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3: Welcome to Another View. I'm Carrie Newhoff, and I'm here with Dr. Mark Brenner from Am Shalom Congregation in Barrie. And Mark, tell us a little bit about how Judaism began.
4: Judaism began as a religion centuries ago. It really evolved over many, many years, starting from an individual and then towards a tribe. Then it became part of a confederation. And then it evolved into a universalist religion and as well a nation.
3: So the individual we're talking about is Abraham. Is that correct? Something that's common to both Christianity and Judaism.
4: That's correct. Abraham is the father of all the monotheistic religions, Judaism, Christianity, and Islam.
3: So the Jewish calendar actually runs consecutively from what Christians would call the Old Testament. So Christians today would call this the 21st century, but Jews see it very differently.
4: The Jewish year this year is 5770. And that counts back to the creation of the world, according to a fundamentalist reading of the Old Testament, that the world began 5,770 years ago. That's dating back to the 6 days of creation, and then the life of Adam and Noah, and then the generations to Abraham. It's all chronicled in Genesis. So that's how they've counted the years to come up to 5,770.
3: Mark, thanks so much for helping us to understand the origins of Judaism.
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1: Hi, this is Ben Lowell, and welcome to Back to the Bible Canada with Dr. John Neufeld. Well, today we continue our series in the book of Genesis called Amazing Promises to Dysfunctional People. So let's turn in our Bibles to Genesis chapter 25, verses 19 to 34, as Dr. Neufeld brings us a message entitled, A Divided House.
2: I don't think I'm telling any secrets when I say that human beings, while we desire relationship, are also a hopelessly divided house. Nations go to war against nations, sometimes over things that years later leave historians in wonder. How could such a thing lead to division and to war? But of course, there are other times when the cause for our division is pronounced, and the roots of those divisions do seem insurmountable. But sometimes the warfare of nation against nation, well, it's simply a macro picture of what happens in individual families. As we read through the beginning of the third section of the book of Genesis, we immediately see the roots of a division that will carry on through most of the history of the First Testament. Well, I'm reading Genesis 25, verses 19 to 34. It says, "These are the generations of Isaac, Abraham's son. Abraham fathered Isaac, and Isaac was 40 years old when he took Rebekah, the daughter of Bethuel, the Aramean of Padan Aram, the sister of Laban, the Aramean, to be his wife. And Isaac prayed to the Lord for his wife because she was barren. And the Lord granted his prayer, and Rebekah, his wife, conceived. The children struggled together within her, and she said, 'If it is thus, why is this happening to me?' So she went to inquire of the Lord. And the Lord said to her, 'Two nations are in your womb, and two peoples from within you shall be divided. The one shall be stronger than the other, the older shall serve the younger.' When her days to give birth were completed, behold, there were twins in her womb. The first came out red, all his body like a hairy cloak. And so they called his name Esau. Afterward, his brother came out with his hand holding Esau's heel, so his name was called Jacob. Isaac was 60 years old when she bore them. When the boys grew up, Esau was a skillful hunter, a man of the field, while Jacob was a quiet man dwelling in tents. Isaac loved Esau because he ate of his game, but Rebekah loved Jacob. Once when Jacob was cooking stew, Esau came in from the field and he was exhausted. And Esau said to Jacob, 'Let me eat some of that red stew, for I'm exhausted.' Therefore his name was called Edom. Jacob said, 'Sell me your birthright now.' Esau said, 'I'm about to die. Of what use is a birthright to me?' Jacob said, 'Swear to me now.' So he swore to him and sold his birthright to Jacob. Then Jacob gave Esau bread and lentil stew, and he ate and drank and rose and went on his way. Thus Esau despised his birthright." So let's tell the story. This is the story of division, with roots in conception and being spread from generation to generation. This is the story of a man named Isaac and his divided house. Isaac was born to Abraham when his dad was 100 years old. His mother had been so old that at one point she described herself as being dried up on the inside. But God visited them, and Isaac's birth was nothing short of miraculous. Indeed, Isaac was a child of promise, the promise of salvation to a sinful world. Isaac was the first fulfillment of that. And when Isaac was 14, Abraham took Isaac up Mount Moriah to sacrifice him as an offering to God. God had demanded it, but then God intervened and provided a ram in his place. And without going into the details, that event prefigured that a greater Isaac, by the name of Jesus, would be the sacrifice.

pregnant, and that God had visited his mom at the age of 90, and that his own birth was a miraculous birth. Couldn't God do the same with them? And by all indications, that's exactly what he thought. And so he prays and God hears, and Rebecca becomes pregnant. But I wonder if you've noticed something here. Verse 26 says that Isaac is now 60. So he's been praying, I have to assume, for 20 years. You know, I have to stop here for a moment. I need to give us a little life lesson from this family. You can be the recipient of God's promises, but that doesn't mean it's going to be clear sailing. In fact, I would argue that the reverse is often the case. And sometimes God demands that the things we pray for can only come about as a result of long, protracted praying. It's here that I notice something about Isaac. When Isaac's dad saw that his wife was not getting pregnant, well, he slept with his slave girl, Hagar, so he could have a child through her. You see, Abraham was anything but perfect. But Isaac doesn't follow his example. He remains faithful to Rebecca. Indeed, he never takes another wife. He doesn't sleep with his slave girl. He just keeps bringing his case before God. So what does that tell us about Isaac's character? I see Isaac as a man of deep reverence. He's persistent in prayer. He remains faithful both to his God and to his wife. So how does a man like that get a dysfunctional family? That's the whole thing that's so fascinating. Because the more we get into this story, we're going to see that Isaac hardly gets mentioned at all. Jacob, his son, becomes the star of the story, and Isaac just fades into the background. Why is that? Well, for instance, we see that when his sons quarrel, we will see Isaac and Rebekah taking different sides, both siding with a different son. Rebekah knows, because God's revealed it to her, that the older will serve the younger, and she gives preference to Jacob. But Isaac loves Esau because Esau, well, he's a man's man. Isaac may be a man of reverence and persists in prayer, but as time went on, we find moments when I think he lacks judgment. He lacks vision for both boys. He shows favoritism, and yep, his life is characterized by, at least at some moments, a lack of leadership. See, I believe that fathers are called to be leaders in their home. And studies have shown that when men lead spiritually in their homes and in their church, the church tends to thrive, church attendance tends to go up, homes are healthy. But when men won't lead, when they refuse to make courageous decisions for God and for the good of their families, when they refuse to get a vision for their wives and their families, when they stop being the spiritual priest of the home, when they can't look at their kids and get the courage to say no and to provide discipline and standards for their home, well, the long-term results are tragic. And so it seems to me that in our story, we have Isaac, the child of promise, who is a man who does love God and is a man who leads in key times, but also he's a man who abandons leadership in other times. Signs that all will not be well begin very early. Verse 22 says that the babies were struggling in the womb. You know, one translation says that they jostled with each other, but I don't think that gets the idea. The Hebrew here means to abuse or to crush or to oppress. In other words, something well beyond the norm was going on. The struggle in Rebecca's womb was so violent that she must have cried out in agony, that it was tearing her insides apart. And in desperation, she goes to God and God speaks to her. Now, we don't know how God spoke, but he did. And God tells her that two peoples, two nations, two races of people are in her womb, and these two nations will be fighting each other constantly. This is simply a sign for the future. Now, from history, we do know that that's exactly what happened. Esau's descendants were the Edomites, and Jacob's descendants are the Israelites. And in Numbers 20, we're told that Edom inherited their land before Israel, and that Edom refused to allow Israel to pass through their territory to their promised land, and even came out in force against them. We know that there was frequently warfare between Israel and Edom, and that King David eventually, according to 2 Samuel chapter 8, eventually subjugated the Edomites and made them a part of his kingdom. The book of Obadiah, Edom is condemned because they took part when foreigners invaded Israel, and they even gloated over Israel's defeat. And we also know that in the New Testament, it was King Herod, or Herod the Great, who slaughtered all the firstborn in Bethlehem in his vain attempt to destroy the Messiah.
that this Herod was of Edomite descent.

0: No, this indeed was a foreshadowing of a great and bloody contest between two nations, and Rebekah, the mother of them both, was already beginning to suffer under this. And what's even more fascinating is what happens next. The two boys are born, and the first one becomes the firstborn. And in the ancient world, the firstborn would inherit a double portion of all that his father had. So in this case, Esau would get 2/3, and Jacob would get 1/3. But as we're going to find out, God has other plans.
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0: Esau is born first, and if there's ever a case of nature over nurture, well, this is it. Esau is the missing link. This kid is hairy top to bottom, and they gave him the name Hairy. That's what Esau means. I know some of you are named Hairy, but I've met all sorts of bald Hairies, but this Hairy, well, he's Hairy. And then look what happens next. Jacob comes out with his hand attached to Esau's heel. And they give him the name Jacob, which means he who grasps the heel, which carries the idea of grasping or clutching or trying hard to get something. And how true this turns out to be. This kid Jacob spends his life grasping for things that he wants and doesn't mind if the things he wants brings harm to others. And so one day, as the text teaches us, Jacob made his brother swear an oath to him, something that could not be revoked, very much like, in our day, a legal contract that's attested by lawyers. His brother would give him the rights of the firstborn for a bowl of lentil stew. Now, I don't know if Esau connected this rash vow with the blessing of Abraham. I think he probably didn't, because he saw no value for Abraham's blessing to the world. It's important to realize that Abraham died when these boys were 15. And so no doubt, the boys were very aware of what God had promised to Abraham, their grandfather. But I also have no doubt that whereas Jacob didn't know if the birthright included the blessing or not, one thing's clear, he was grasping, he was angling for something. So there could be no greater contrast between these two brothers. Esau is violent, he's rash, and he's given to anger. Jacob is cunning, he's merciless, and he's conniving. I wouldn't do business with either one of them. The first would kill you and the second would rob you blind. And between the two of them, the stage is set for conflict. And Dad wasn't giving enough leadership. He simply liked the older because the older was a man's man. He's a hunter. What characteristics are there of a dysfunctional family? Well, for one, there's enough blame to go around. Have you ever met a dysfunctional marriage or a dysfunctional family? Everyone's always blaming someone, and no one owns up to their own role in this matter. They blame their parents, or they blame their siblings, or they blame someone else. And when that happens, no solution is on the horizon. But there's a second characteristic of dysfunctional families. There's a difference of fundamental values. I'm sure you've seen it already. Esau is an immediate gratification kind of a guy. Now, present something to him and he wants it, and he will like to get it no matter what the long-term consequences might be. We all know people like that. They are the first people to get into a heated argument. They get fired from their jobs, but they've made their point, and no one's going to push them around it, and I think that's Esau. Jacob, on the other hand, is a long-term, merciless planner and plotter. He's going to kiss you on one cheek while he puts a sword in your back. He looks at the long term, and from that perspective, it's easy for him to manipulate a guy like Esau. Well, that's how the story begins, but why tell it? What does it mean? Well, here's what we learn. First of all, have you ever wondered why God chooses to bless Jacob? Well, someone might say he didn't because Jacob manipulated his way into the blessing, but when you think that, you're wrong. You might be able to deceive your brother and trick him, but you don't trick God and you don't manipulate God. And if you miss that point, you'll miss the entire point of this account. This is the story of a God who chooses. Look again at verse 23. God determined the destiny of these two boys while they were in the womb. In fact, later on, the Bible itself would comment on this very thing. Listen to Romans 9, 10 to 13. It says, "When Rebekah had conceived children by one man, our forefather Isaac, though they were not yet born and had done nothing either good or bad, in order that God's purpose of election might continue, not because of works, but because of his call, she was told, 'The older will serve the younger.' As it is written, 'Jacob I loved, but Esau I hated.'" Now, please don't misinterpret that. Hated is here to be understood as rejected. God rejected Esau. Now, someone might say, well, maybe God did this kind of thing once, but he doesn't do it now. Well, not so. Listen to John 15, 16. Jesus says, "You did not choose me, but I chose you and appointed you that you should go and bear fruit and that your fruit should abide." Well, still, someone might say, well, maybe that's true of Jacob and it's true of the 12 disciples, but it couldn't be true of anyone else. Well, yeah, it can. Listen to the words of Ephesians 1, 3 to 5. It says, "Blessed be the God and Father of our Lord Jesus Christ, who has blessed us in Christ with every spiritual blessing in the heavenly places, even as," listen now, "even as he chose us in him before the foundation of the world that we should be holy and blameless before him. In love he predestined us for the adoption through Jesus Christ according to the purpose of his will." Now, without getting into all the details of that, the implications should be clear. So many people are afraid they aren't good enough to be a Christian. And truth be told, you're right. The older I get, the more alarmed I am personally of my own sin, and so should you be. I never worry about people who are honest enough to admit the depths of their depravity. I worry about those who are not. We're a great big dysfunctional family, but what distinguishes us from the rest of the dysfunctional families on the earth are not our choices, not our worthy deeds, not our ability to choose what's noble and good, but rather that God has had mercy on us, that God has chosen to make us his own. And that's the story of Jacob. He's lying and conniving and merciless, and he's a cheat. But eventually, before he dies, he will find mercy. And that's the story of Paul, the persecutor of God's people. He is a man who found mercy. And that's the story of Peter, the coward and self-serving man who found mercy. And that's the story of me, personally. I am the undisciplined, self-willed, egotistical rascal who found mercy. And that's your story if you're in Christ. It's the story of God entering into a voting booth and picking you on his ballot. It's the story of mercy. If you learn nothing else from these accounts, learn that. And as we go through the story of Jacob, we're going to see a man who eventually gets changed. You know, sometimes he gets changed by others deceiving him, and sometimes by direct encounters with God, and sometimes simply by being placed in a helpless situation. But through his life, God is preparing him for that one day when he actually encounters Jesus as his Savior. Yeah, you heard me right. Jacob encountered Jesus as his Savior. Now, I'm laying so much emphasis on this because that's where the Bible will lead us. Yeah, it's true. Jacob saw the value of the inheritance while Esau despised it, but Jacob never saw the eternal value of the inheritance. Jacob at this moment is an unregenerate man who's looking to become rich. That's his motivation, pure and simple. Now, this is not the story of the moral superiority of those whom God chooses. This is the story of the mercy of God on a most unworthy man by the name of Jacob. But putting things like that might mislead us yet. This story, Jacob and Esau is also the story of the value of eternal things. I go back to the day when Esau has been out hunting, and he's come back empty-handed. He's hot, he's tired, he's hungry, and he's impatient. And for immediate gratification, he sells his rights as the firstborn to his brother. What do we make of that? Listen to Hebrews 12:15-17. It says, "See to it that no one fails to obtain the grace of God, that no root of bitterness springs up and causes trouble, and by it many become defiled, that no one is sexually immoral or unholy like Esau, who sold his birthright for a single meal. For you know that afterward, when he desired to inherit the blessing, he was rejected, for he found no chance to repent, though he sought it with tears." Here's the lesson. Immediate stuff, like holding on to grudges, what people have done to us, or immediate stuff like sexual relations outside of marriage, or immediate stuff like choices in life that are motivated by greed or fame or some other such thing. This immediate stuff can cause us to become defiled and rejected so that later in life, all that's left to us is regret. See, if the truth be told, not a day goes by for any of us in which we do not make the big choices, the choices in which reveal to ourselves what we truly are. And in the end of the day, the little decisions become very big because they direct the course of a life on the way to eternity. And so how do we have hope? Well, we return to the theme of our series, God's amazing promises to dysfunctional people. You know, as much as this series might help us to clarify the things that really matter, and as much as we might be disheartened by the dysfunction that we find in all of us, my prayer is that we might find in this story hope for ourselves, our spouses, our children, our families. God's promises to us are bigger than our problems.
1: John, I think you illustrate so well that a stumbling block we have, this sense that Jacob and Esau were seen differently in God's eyes, but the reality is neither of them were worthy.
0: Yeah, they're very different kind of people who exhibit their sin very differently. You know, this impulsive Esau who acts in the spur of the moment, and the scheming, long-term planning, ready to lie at the drop of a hat, Jacob, they're very different. And so, you know, it depends on what you like in human sin, if you like the schemer better or if you like the impulsive guy better. I mean, but the reality is the Bible doesn't describe Jacob as any way morally superior. And so that's wonderful for those of us who have come to know Christ. We have come to realize that it was not something superior in us that commended us to God, but rather His mercy. So I find hope in this, not any panic.
1: Thanks so much, John. And remember to join us again tomorrow as we continue our series in the book of Genesis, right here on Back to the Bible Canada, where we teach the Bible. Jesus proclaimed the kingdom of God not alone, but through others. 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
3: Have you ever said these words to your child? Don't tell a lie because your nose will grow longer. Well, how can you say that? You just told your child not to lie by lying. I know a guy who told his kids that the rumble strips on the highway are for blind drivers. Not true. Don't lie to your kids. When I was a young parent, I found myself in situations that nothing in college prepared me for. I have said things like, "Please stop using your sister as your chair. She doesn't like that." Wow. Here's another thing I never thought I'd say. Please take your foot out of your brother's cereal. Parenting is no piece of cake. Here are 10 actual things parents never dreamed they would say, but did. Don't lick the cat. Why is there Jell-O on the dog? Oh, man. We cannot have pizza and ice cream for breakfast. Tell me, how many pretzels did you put up your nose? Stop folding your little brother. Oh, wow. The cat is not a horse. We keep our pants on at the restaurant. Stop eating dog food. I've said that myself. Please don't play the piano with your face. Oh, man, parenting. Sometimes parents say the strangest things, unexpected and hilarious things, but the best parents I know are intentional with their words. Here are 8 things every child needs to hear, if possible, every day. Number 1, you did the right thing. Praising their growth, effort, choices, and character pays rich dividends. I'm told we need 7 positive comments for every negative one. No child ever said, I was encouraged way too much. Let's be their biggest fan. Number 2, I'm sorry, please forgive me. No parent is perfect. When we're wrong, we admit it, and in so doing, teach the language of apology by being sorry. This teaches kids that apologizing is a sign of maturity and strength, not weakness, and that relationships can be repaired. Number 3, I love you. I first heard these words from my dear dad when he was in his 70s. I never doubted it was true, but it was nice to hear. I now have grandchildren who speak these beautiful words every time I see them. Number 4, this is your responsibility. Such words foster accountability and independence and keep kids out of jail by teaching them to take ownership of their choices and actions. Number 5, I hear you. Listening shows that their thoughts and concerns are important and build strong communication. 6 is no. Hopefully you say yes far more, but children need to see that there are boundaries, that there's consistency. Number 7, you've got what it takes, kiddo. Notice I didn't say they can be anything they want to be, but saying you've got what it takes builds resilience and confidence as they face life's inevitable obstacles. Number 8, God is with us. These beautiful words bring comfort and cheer. Among our children's earliest memories are their mother's battle with grand mal seizures. Few things in life have been more difficult than that season, but kids notice where we go in tough times, to a bottle or a Bible. They need to be reminded daily that whatever comes, God will never leave us, and that their parents are praying. I think there are 3 ways to teach our children. The first is by example. The second is by example. And the third, by example. Our kids watch how we do life, and they're listening to our words. If you'd like to hear this program again, visit Laugh Again online or download our free app. And for those who counted my list of things parents can't believe they said, and no, I didn't mention number 10, here it is. We do not color the cat. Now, go make someone's day.
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9: Good morning. Police remain on scene following a fatal shooting in Midland. The OPP were called to the Maple Grove apartment complex on King Street Friday night after an 18-year-old male from Etobicoke was shot and killed. Midland Mayor Bill Gordon says details remain limited on the situation.
10: So it's a bit early to really speculate on what's gone down other than we have a deceased young man. And there's still a suspect or potentially suspects outstanding, and the police are looking for input from the neighbors and the community.
9: Anyone with information is asked to contact Southern Georgian Bay OPP. A boating incident in Muskoka has claimed two lives. The OPP were called to Lake Rosso Friday night and found a boat balancing on a rock ledge near Beckenrigg Bay. Two victims were found the following morning and have been identified as a 30-year-old woman and 32-year-old man, both from Toronto. A serious collision has sent four people to hospital near Stainer. The collision happened yesterday afternoon involving two vehicles at the intersection of County Road 7 and Nottawasaga 2728 Side Road. One person was airlifted to a trauma center in Toronto, while four others were sent to local hospitals with minor injuries. East Gwillimbury has approved its updated official plan. The plan is meant to be a roadmap for growth and community building through to 2051. Included in the plan are several growth areas around the future Queensville Hospital along Yonge and Sharon and Holland Landing. It's projected that East Gwillimbury will grow to a population of over 128,000 residents by 2051. The Peterborough landfill is nearing its max when it comes to used tires. In a staff report, the stockpile of tires at the landfill is 2 to 3 times more than what they usually have on site. The report will go before General Committee this evening, and one recommendation is to temporarily stop accepting tires until they're picked up by the tire producers or their hired contractors. It's believed they have up to 9,000 tires on site when it's normally 3,000 to 4,000. A new crosswalk will be installed in Meaford. Town Council has approved the installation of a veterans crosswalk on the west side of the Nelson and Sykes Street intersection. The location aligns with a cenotaph outside Town Hall. Staff have received input from the Royal Canadian Legion Branch 32 on design options, which is expected to cost $11,000. In sports, after trading away veteran players at the trade deadline, the Toronto Blue Jays earned a 3-1 win on the road against the Houston Astros. In other MLB action, the New York Yankees, they lost 13-7 to the St. Louis Cardinals. Texas, they lost 5-1 to San Francisco, while Tampa Bay put away Colorado 13-9. And NHL news, the Toronto Maple Leafs have hired Andy O'Brien as the team's vice president of sports performance, who's the former personal trainer of Sidney Crosby. We have sunshine in the forecast. Traffic and weather are next.
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9: 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Both the 400 and 404 off to pretty good starts. Highway 26 is looking all right. 6 and 10 are both clear. It's a decent drive along 35-115. Highway 12 is moving well and no delays to deal with along Highway 11. Central Ontario weather will be sunny today and a high 28. Tonight, clear skies, low of 15. And tomorrow, sunny and a high of 28. In Owen Sound, it's 12 degrees, 13 in Huntsville. Newmarket sitting at 12. 13 degrees in Peterborough and Barrie, it's 13. I'm Mike Poirier from the Life 100.3 News Center. 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
12: Happy Monday. Here's what's coming up. Or Tuesday,
8: it's
12: actually.
8: It's Tuesday.
12: Yeah, see?
8: I'm going to tell you about a new program that aims to house homeless veterans in Simcoe County.
12: That's going to happen all day. I know it's... I'm going to tell you about a movie Joel Smallbone's making that helped restore a church.

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0: listener-supported Christian radio, Life 100.3. That's Kane. Yes, he can. It's 5:44. Good morning. It's the Get Up and Go show with Todd, Shirley, and Mike.
1: Sunshine today, a high of 28. Right now, across central Ontario, it's 12 across the board.
0: All right. So, Joel Smallbone is one half of For King and Country with his brother Luke. And Joel's been sort of dabbling in the movie career.
1: Yes, he has.
0: I mean, he has the dashing good looks
2: of the accent.
0: A leading man. He can act, yeah, and he's been doing pretty good. So his latest role they're filming has also really helped out Nashville, where they live now. They've moved from Australia because there was a church there that was just falling into disrepair, and the people in the congregation just couldn't
1: keep up. Yeah.
0: And they weren't going to, you know, go into debt to restore this place. It's a 174-year-old church.
1: Wow.
0: Yeah. Holy Trinity Episcopal Church. It's an historic building, but, you know, again, it's in disrepair.
1: Right.
2: Yeah.
0: But they're filming this movie called A Music City Story in Nashville. And they're like, you know what? We need a church for a background for the story.
1: Oh, wow.
0: So they picked this church. And as a result of the production, I mean, everything's going to be fixed up.
1: That is so cool.
0: And it's kind of part of the story because in the film, Joel plays a carpenter whose dream it is to build a church for his community.
1: Oh, wow.
0: I mean, how...
1: Full circle.
0: Can you line things
2: pretty
0: up
2: clever.
0: Better than that? And so it's kind of life imitating art. And then it's not like you're going somewhere, using a place, paying them for it, and
1: then leaving.
0: On.
1: Yeah.
0: No, it's the, you know, they were actually improving the place where they live. And this real church will be used for many years, many generations to come.
1: They're restoring history.
0: Yeah.
2: That's so cool.
0: Now I want to see the movie even more. Good promotion, too.
1: Right?
0: Joel? Yeah.
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2: Both the 400 and 404 off to pretty good starts. Highway 26 is looking all right. 6 and 10 are both clear. It's a decent drive along 35-115. Highway 12 is moving well and no delays to deal with along Highway 11. I'm Mike Poirier with your Life Traffic Update.
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2: Nice sunshine to enjoy today. What's weird is it's the Humidex is going to make it feel like 36. Mm-hmm. Although it'll get up officially to around 28. Right now it's 13.
1: And remember, it's Tuesday, not Monday.
2: That's right.
1: It's Tuesday, not Monday.
2: It's a Tuesday kind of day.
1: Well, everyone deserves access to safe and stable housing. And the County of Simcoe and the Canadian Alliance to End Homelessness have launched Veterans First.
2: Okay, so I've heard about this. This is something to help people who have served our country but mm-hmm. are finding themselves in some trouble.
1: That's right. It's a program to end veteran homelessness in Simcoe County, and it recognizes those who have served their country and that they deserve stable housing and support when they need it the most.
2: I like this, yeah.
1: It is sure. fantastic.
2: Yeah,
1: the Veterans First Project is receiving $465,000 over the next year from the Homeless Reduction Innovation Fund.
2: Oh, okay.
1: And veterans will receive focused services, including trauma-informed care, benefit navigation, and community supports.
2: Yeah, well, I like this because, we got to look after each other.
1: Right.
2: For those who defend us or serve the organizations that do, mm-hmm. all the more so.
1: The veterans have given us more than we could have ever asked for.
2: Yeah.
1: And we thank them very much. And veterans make significant sacrifices to serve Canada, and they deserve access to safe and stable housing.
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1: Good morning. Police remain on scene following a fatal shooting in Midland. The OPP were called to the Maple Grove apartment complex on King Street Friday night after an 18-year-old male from Etobicoke was shot and killed. Midland Mayor Bill Gordon says details remain limited on the situation.
2: So it's a bit early to really speculate on what's gone down other than we have a deceased young man. And there's still a suspect or potentially suspects outstanding. And the police are looking for input from the neighbors and the community.
1: Anyone with information is asked to contact Southern Georgian Bay OPP. A boating incident in Muskoka has claimed two lives. The OPP were called to Lake Rosso Friday night and found a boat balancing on a rock ledge near Beckenrigg Bay. Two victims were found the following morning and have been identified as a 30-year-old woman and 32-year-old man, both from Toronto. A serious collision has sent four people to hospital near Stayner. The collision happened yesterday afternoon involving two vehicles at the intersection of County Road 7 and Nottawasaga 2728 Side Road. One person was airlifted to a trauma center in Toronto, while four others were sent to local hospitals with minor injuries. East Gwillimbury has approved its updated official plan. The plan is meant to be a roadmap for growth and community building through to 2051. Included in the plan are several growth areas around the future Queensville Hospital, along Young and Sharon and Holland Landing. It's projected that East Gwillimbury will grow to a population of over 128,000 residents by 2051. The Peterborough landfill is nearing its max when it comes to used tires. In a staff report, the stockpile of tires at the landfill is 2 to 3 times more than what they usually have on site. The report will go before General Committee this evening, and one recommendation is to temporarily stop accepting tires until they're picked up by the tire producers or their hired contractors. It's believed they have up to 9,000 tires on site when it's normally 3,000 to 4,000. A new crosswalk will be installed in Meaford. Town Council has approved the installation of a veterans crosswalk on the west side of the Nelson and Sykes Street intersection. The location aligns with a cenotaph outside Town Hall. Staff have received input from the Royal Canadian Legion Branch 32 on design options, which is expected to cost $11,000. From the News Patrol, everyone was able to survive a seaplane crash near Seattle. The aircraft was flying out of Seattle when it experienced an issue and crashed into the ocean and burst into flames. Miraculously, all 10 passengers and the pilot managed to survive. Coast Guard officials say that the pilot was able to bring the aircraft down gently enough to give everyone on board a chance. In sports, after trading away veteran players at the trade deadline, the Toronto Blue Jays earned a 3-1 win on the road against the Houston Astros. In other MLB action, the New York Yankees, they lost 13-7 to the St. Louis Cardinals. Texas, they lost 5-1 to San Francisco, while Tampa Bay put away Colorado 13-9. And NHL news, the Toronto Maple Leafs have hired Andy O'Brien as the team's vice president of sports performance, who's the former personal trainer of Sidney Crosby. We have sunshine in the forecast. Traffic and weather are next.
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1: 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No delays to deal with along the 400 or 404. Highway 26 is moving well. Highways 6 and 10 are both looking all right. No problems to report along 35-115. Highway 12 is off to a good start, and it's a smooth commute along Highway 11. Central Ontario weather, it'll be sunny today and a high of 28. Tonight, clear skies, low of 15. And tomorrow, sunny and a high of 28. In Owen Sound, it's 12 degrees, 12 in Huntsville. Newmarket sitting at 12, 11 degrees at Peterborough, and Barrie, it's 12. I'm Mike Poirier from the Life 100.3 News Center. 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
0: Coming up, the next season of The Chosen will be the shortest.
5: Oh.
0: Not in episodes.
5: Okay.
0: I'll explain that coming up. Plus, we're going to hear from Taylor, Madison, and Logan of Kane about some of the odd things they do when they're not on stage.
5: Here's Andrew Ripp. I'll do it again.

Clouds in sight. Who walks up to a giant and picks a fight? Who turns a lion's den into a petting zoo? Who can have church in a fiery furnace?

0: 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That's Casting Crowns and Crazy People. It's 6:10. Good morning. It's the Get Up and Go Show with Todd, Shirley, and Mike.
1: Clear skies and sunshine. Gonna feel like 36 today. Huntsville and Peterborough sitting at 10. Newmarket and Barrie is 12.
0: Taylor, Madison, and Logan are the group Kane. And recently they sat down to answer the questions, what are some odd things you guys are into when you're not working? And what's the story in scripture that you've read 1,000 times, but recently you've had a spotlight on it? First up, what are some odd things you guys are into when you're not working?
2: Taylor's husband would fascinate you to no end. He gets on these kicks. Like, there's a minute there that he was collecting cuckoo clocks. And they were like, he truly will get on something and be like, know everything about it, know everything about the history, know it, like...
3: Okay, can I tell mine? It's like, mine's more funny, but I really do want to know this. So, in my neighborhood, our neighbor behind us, they own a farm, and they hired a private investigator to come into our neighborhood and monitor what was going on there for a week. I don't know what's going on behind my house, but I do. I think the owner of the farm, she knows that something's going on back there, and I want to talk to her. I want to bring her in here. And I want to say, what's the beef that you have with your brother?
4: I told them I would stop petting the horses.
3: Everybody's got weird stuff going on in their life.
2: This super tall, expensive privacy fence. It used to be like just a regular horse fence.
3: Like, why can't I see the cows?
0: All right, so for you guys, what's a story in scripture? You've read it 1,000 times, but recently it's had more of your focus than other times.
4: I have this aversion to growing up watching The Passion of the Christ or whatever. When I get to that part of the Bible, I'm sort of like, And it hit me this time, that story, the denial story. The reason that he was in the position to deny Jesus is because he was following him to see if he's going to be okay. There's no mention of any of the others. And it's like, I have always put this on Peter, like, similar, like, how could you do this? And it's like, even when he was arrested and they all scattered, and then when they saw him and he's panicked and he denies, and but in that moment, and I was just like, man, even in that spot, it's like, it's so easy for me to go at an arm's length with the people of the Bible that have flaws. But it's like, Peter was doing, he was still, his heart was still beating for the Lord, and he was so worried because he wasn't sure if he was the Messiah, and he's about to watch his friend die. How hard would that be? You're sitting watching like, no, tell him. You aren't this, you're not that. And then they're like, hey, I've seen you with him. Aren't you with him? And he denies. And
2: well, he doesn't want to be killed.
4: Right. The way of the world is deny the things to preserve yourself, and the way of the kingdom is deny yourself and take up your cross. And it's like self-preservation at its core is antithetical to gospel living. I mean, it's easy to say, it's hard to do. And he doesn't get credit for following still. He gets credit for denying.
3: But it's just been interesting trying to explain to my 3-year-old kind of what's going on. She's like, why is King Saul mad? Why is he mad at David? And so I've had to kind of rethink, like, why? Because God's favor, I feel God's favor on my life. But when you look away at what someone else has, you can feel that being pulled away because he wants me to, like, the spotlight, stay in the spotlight on what he's given me and be dependent on him, like, where I'm at. So, yeah, it's just been, I was just like, he's jealous.
4: Because that's what I was thinking about.
5: Blessing of God
3: on a younger, stronger
5: life, David.
2: He'll never be that young again. He ain't what he once was.
3: His life's gonna get hard.
4: You see how Daddy's hair is turning gray on the side? There are people now who don't have that. Young, hot David.
2: Too good for old Saul.
4: No, I mean, when you're talking about the manna, and even that, I'm thinking about God is saying, like, there aren't maggots in your camp now.
6: Yeah.
4: And if you try to not be dependent, not only will this rot, it will bring sickness in a place where it doesn't belong. It will. The wages of sin is death.
6: Yeah.
4: So even beyond just the dependence, is like, you will make problems where there aren't problems if you're trying to do it yourself.
0: Taylor, Madison, and Logan are Cain.
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5: Volume starting to build as you head southbound on the 400. That's through the Holland Marsh. No delays to deal with along the 404. Highway 26 is moving well. Highways 6 and 10 are both looking all right. No problems to report along 35-115. Highway 12 is off to a good start, and it's a smooth commute along Highway 11. I'm Mike Poirier with your Life Traffic Update.
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1: Ontario's Christian Superstation, Life 100.3. Need to breathe, the long surrender. It's 6:20. Good morning. It's the Get Up and Go Show with Todd, Shirley, and Mike.
2: Sunshine and clear skies today. Going to feel like 36. New Market sitting at 12. Huntsville 10. And in Barrie, it's 12.
1: You're enjoying the show, The Chosen?
2: Yes, I love it.
1: Season 6.
2: I know.
1: Is on the way. It's going to be a regular number of episodes, but it'll be the shortest season.
2: What do you mean?
1: Because it's only going to cover the final 24 hours of Jesus' life.
2: Oh, wow. They've really expanded it then.
1: Or condensed it.
2: Yeah.
1: Whatever you want to, however you want to look at it. Beginning at his arrest through to the crucifixion. So the creator, Dallas Jenkins, says, you know, other seasons spanned weeks, months, or years.
2: Right.
1: So, you know, you're given a season of shows, and it's up to you to see what you want to fit within that story.
2: Right, yeah.
1: Depending on how much is going on, because Jesus' ministry was approximately 3 years.
2: Yeah. Huh?
1: So for the final season, so that would be however many episodes it is, it's the shortest one because it just covers that condensed part of Jesus. So much happens.
2: Yes, that's right.
1: I mean, would you agree?
2: Yeah.
1: If you read the Gospels, you wonder, well, if this started, there's how many chapters through?
2: Well, he's 33 years old. We focus on 3 years of his ministry.
1: Yeah.
2: And then if you pare it down, it's only 52 days and then 3 hours.
1: There you go.
2: Right?
1: So it's going to move at a quick pace, but they want to be able to tell the story. I mean, you could read it in less time.
2: Yeah.
1: But they said that it demanded an entire season.
2: Yes, because of
1: the emotional, the spiritual weight of what's going on in those events, in the final hours of Jesus' life. And they want to show the why. That's what's most important.
2: Yeah.
1: Beyond just a dramatic presentation, they really want to dig into the why behind the crucifixion. So they're slowing it down. And so we'll experience those hours through the eyes of Jesus' followers. That's what The Chosen is. And also through the people that were opposing Jesus at the time.
2: I'm prepared to be wrecked by this.
1: And then all of us caught in the middle.
2: Mm-hmm.
1: Right? So sometimes the biggest moments deserve the most time, and that's what The Chosen is doing with the season 6, their entire season, just on that final day of the cross.
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5: 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Jacob had to work another 7 years to earn Rachel. Jacob, who duped his brother and father, was hoodwinked by Laban. 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
1: Good morning. Police remain on scene following a fatal shooting in Midland. The OPP recalls the Maple Grove apartment complex on King Street Friday night after an 18-year-old male from Etobicoke was shot and killed. Midland Mayor Bill Gordon says details remain limited on the situation.
2: So it's a bit early to really speculate on what's gone down other than we have a deceased young man. And there's still a suspect or potentially suspects outstanding, and the police are looking for input from the neighbors and the community.
1: Anyone with information is asked to contact Southern Georgian Bay OPP. A boating incident in Muskoka has claimed two lives. The OPP were called to Lake Rosso Friday night and found a boat balancing on a rock ledge near Beckenrigg Bay. Two victims were found the following morning and have been identified as a 30-year-old woman and 32-year-old man, both from Toronto. A serious collision has sent four people to hospital near Stayner. The collision happened yesterday afternoon involving two vehicles at the intersection of County Road 7 and Nottawasaga 2728 Side Road. One person was airlifted to a trauma center in Toronto, while four others were sent to local hospitals with minor injuries. East Gwillimbury has approved its updated official plan. The plan is meant to be a roadmap for growth and community building through to 2051. Included in the plan are several growth areas around the future Queensville Hospital, along Yonge and Sharon and Holland Landing. It's projected that East Gwillimbury will grow to a population of over 128,000 residents by 2051. The Peterborough landfill is nearing its max when it comes to used tires. In a staff report, the stockpile of tires at the landfill is 2 to 3 times more than what they usually have on site. The report will go before General Committee this evening, and one recommendation is to temporarily stop accepting tires until they're picked up by the tire producers or their hired contractors. It's believed they have up to 9,000 tires on site when it's normally 3,000 to 4,000. A new crosswalk will be installed in Meaford. Town Council's approved the installation of a veterans crosswalk on the west side of the Nelson and Sykes Street intersection. The location aligns with a cenotaph outside Town Hall. Staff have received input from the Royal Canadian Legion Branch 32 on design options, which is expected to cost $11,000. In sports, after trading away veteran players at the trade deadline, the Toronto Blue Jays earned a 3-1 win on the road against the Houston Astros. In other MLB action, the New York Yankees, they lost 13-7 to the St. Louis Cardinals. Texas, they lost 5-1 to San Francisco, while Tampa Bay put away Colorado 13-9. And NHL news, the Toronto Maple Leafs have hired Andy O'Brien as the team's vice president of sports performance, who's the former personal trainer of Sidney Crosby. We have sunshine in the forecast. Traffic and weather are next.
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1: 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It's a decent drive along the 400 and the 404. It's a smooth commute along Highway 26. Highways 6 and 10 are both moving well. 35-115 is off to a good start. No problems to report along Highway 12. And it's the usual volume along Highway 11. Central Ontario weather, it'll be sunny today and a high of 28. Tonight, clear skies, a low of 15. And tomorrow, sunny and a high of 28. In Owen Sound, it's 12 degrees, 12 in Huntsville. Newmarket sitting at 12, 11 degrees in Peterborough, and Barrie, it's 12. I'm Mike Poirier from the Life 100.3 News Center. 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
0: Boy.
2: And I'll tell you how God challenged me to forgive someone yesterday.
0: All right, CC Winans is coming up after Danny Gokey. More than you think.

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0: 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That's Cece Winans and Worthy of It All. Good morning. It's 641 on the Get Up and Go Show with Todd, Shirley, and Mike.
1: Sunny and humid today. It'll feel like 36 with that humidex factored in. Right now it's 12.
0: Well, have you ever been challenged to forgive someone when you were seething mad?
1: Oh, you.
2: Yeah.
0: It has happened to me for a very long time, but it happened yesterday.
2: I have been on the go
0: for the last 2 weeks, and yesterday I found myself with some alone time, and I thought, you know what, I'm gonna go have some me time at the beach.
2: Oh, good.
0: So okay. I drove down. I even got front door parking. It was fantastic.
2: That's a good day.
0: So starting I went good. Onto the beach, and it was packed. Like, I mean, packed. It was a good day.
1: Yeah, yeah.
0: So I intentionally walked to the far end of the beach. I didn't bring a blanket or umbrella, or towel, nothing. It was just me in the water. So I went to the far end of the beach, and right at the very edge between the trees where it meets the sand, I put my sandals and my car keys, and I went in the water. Mm-hmm. It was fantastic. The water was amazing. I played mermaids by myself.
2: Oh,
0: it was.
2: You're having a fantastic time.
0: Yes, but all in all, I kept an eye on where my shoes and keys were. So I'm playing and playing, and I see this group of people coming towards where my stuff is.
2: Mm-hmm.
0: And my hackles got raised up. I was just like, oh, don't touch it. Don't
2: go near it.
0: Don't you touch it. Sure enough, I saw them look at my stuff, look around, pick up my stuff, and threw it in the woods.
2: Seriously?
0: Threw it in the woods. Now, had I not been watching, I don't think I would have found my keys. I may have found my sandals, but I don't think I would have found my keys.
2: That's terrible.
0: So I walked out of the water and very calmly walked up to them. And he saw me looking in the woods and he goes, oh, is that your stuff? I hope that was okay. We just needed some shade. And I told them very calmly that it indeed was not okay. And that when you see somebody's stuff there, it doesn't give you the right to move it to make room for yourself. And I said, had I not been watching, I would have been walking home with my car left in the parking lot.
1: Oh, boy.
0: And at that point, my anger was above my head.
2: Mm-hmm.
0: Like,
1: were you at 11?
0: I was at a 15.
1: Oh, boy.
0: Oh. And at that second, remember in the Bible when God garbled everybody's language and nobody could understand each other?
1: Yeah.
0: That's what he did to my language because they started egging me on. Uh-oh. And my anger started raising up.
2: Oh, really?
0: And I couldn't get one word out that made sense. So I just grabbed my stuff and I started walking down the pathway back to my car.
1: Because part of you can't believe this is actually happening.
0: I can't believe it happened.
1: Yeah.
2: Yeah.
0: And I can't believe that I couldn't respond. And I all the way back to my car, God's like, forgive them, for they know not what they do. Forgive them now.
1: Now,
0: before you get back in your car, you need to forgive them.
1: Because otherwise, all the way home, your life will be affected.
0: Right.
1: And later. Mm-hmm.
0: Right. Yeah. Mm-hmm. So, before I sat my wet butt in the car, I had forgiven them.
2: Well, that's good.
0: And I just thought, you know what, Lord? If I had of relied on myself, things would not have been
1: It's good you got yourself removed from the situation. Mm-hmm.
0: I have to be at all times an empty vessel because what's inside me is going to bubble up and it doesn't smell nice. And so I just have to ask the Holy Spirit. And sometimes we all need to do that is just to fill us, Holy Spirit, not me.
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2: There's a bit of a slowdown heading south along the 400, approaching Line 5. Southbound 404 also slows down due to volume at Mulock Drive. It's a smooth commute along Highway 26. Highways 6 and 10 are both moving well. 35-115 is off to a good start. No problems to report along Highway 12. And it's the usual volume along Highway 11. Mike Poirier, your life traffic update.
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0: 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Jeremy Camp and These Days. It's 6:53. Good morning. It's the Get Up and Go Show with Todd, Shirley, and Mike.
1: Blue skies and sunshine are on the menu for today. Going to feel like 36 later. Owen Sound, 12. Peterborough, 11. And in Barrie, it's 12.
2: With some stuff you didn't know, here's Mike Poirier.
3: Well, with the cost of everything these days, the researchers were wondering, how much does true love cost these days?
1: Too much.
0: Money couldn't buy me love, but...
1: There's a song.
0: According to the song.
3: Apparently, there's a cost.
0: What do they study particularly?
3: So what they did was they did a survey and they asked, how much money does someone need to make a year before finding true love? And the average salary, $106,417,000.
1: That's
3: the survey estimate.
1: Wow.
0: That's deep, man.
3: That's true love, though.
0: Hey, but worth every penny.
3: Every penny. They also went further in this survey, and a quarter of the respondents said that their own finances have kept them from finding true love.
0: Aww.
3: So they're kind of giving themselves, like, I need to make this much before I seek out the one.
0: There's no budget option.
3: Yeah. The survey also found that 15% of respondents have already broken up with someone because of money. Poor habits.
0: I thought money too.
3: It does. They say poor habits like constant borrowing and irresponsible spending were the leading factors.
1: Wow.
0: One more reason to pay attention in school.
1: Right. One more reason to stay a single Pringle. My business is independently owned and operated.
0: That's wealth. The wealthy option.
3: Exactly.
0: You're richer than you think.
1: Yeah.
3: There you go. So $106,000 annually is apparently the cost of true love these days. And that's some stuff you didn't know.
4: I would like to speak very simply on how to find Jesus Christ and have the assurance of salvation today.
5: That is Billy Graham.
4: First, recognize your need. 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

0: It's 12 degrees at 7 o'clock on the Get Up and Go Show. 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
1: Good morning. Police remain on scene following a fatal shooting in Midland. The OPP recalls the Maple Grove apartment complex on King Street Friday night after an 18-year-old male from Etobicoke was shot and killed. Midland Mayor Bill Gordon says details remain limited on the situation.
2: So it's a bit early to really speculate on what's gone down other than we have a deceased young man. And there's still a suspect or potentially suspects outstanding. And the police are looking for input from the neighbors and the community.
1: Anyone with information is asked to contact Southern Georgian Bay OPP. A boating incident in Muskoka has claimed two lives. The OPP were called to Lake Rosso Friday night and found a boat balancing on a rock ledge near Beckenrigg Bay. Two victims were found the following morning and have been identified as a 30-year-old woman and 32-year-old man, both from Toronto. A serious collision has sent four people to hospital near Stayner. The collision happened yesterday afternoon involving two vehicles at the intersection of County Road 7 and Nottawasaga 2728 Side Road. One person was airlifted to a trauma center in Toronto, while four others were sent to local hospitals with minor injuries. East Gwillimbury has approved its updated official plan. The plan is meant to be a roadmap for growth and community building through to 2051. Included in the plan are several growth areas around the future Queensville Hospital, along Yonge and Sharon and Holland Landing. It's projected that East Gwillimbury will grow to a population of over 128,000 residents by 2051. The Peterborough landfill is nearing its max when it comes to used tires. In a staff report, the stockpile of tires at the landfill is 2 to 3 times more than what they usually have on site. The report will go before General Committee this evening, and one recommendation is to temporarily stop accepting tires until they're picked up by the tire producers or their hired contractors. It's believed they have up to 9,000 tires on site when it's normally 3,000 to 4,000. A new crosswalk will be installed in Meaford. Town Council's approved the installation of a veterans crosswalk on the west side of the Nelson and Sykes Street intersection. The location aligns with a cenotaph outside Town Hall. Staff have received input from the Royal Canadian Legion Branch 32 on design options, which is expected to cost $11,000. From the News Patrol, everyone was able to survive a seaplane crash near Seattle. The aircraft was flying out of Seattle when it experienced an issue and crashed into the ocean and burst into flames. Miraculously, all 10 passengers and the pilot managed to survive. Coast Guard officials say that the pilot was able to bring the aircraft down gently enough to give everyone on board a chance. In sports, after trading away veteran players at the trade deadline, the Toronto Blue Jays earned a 3-1 win on the road against the Houston Astros. In other MLB action, the New York Yankees, they lost 13-7 to the St. Louis Cardinals. Texas, they lost 5-1 to San Francisco, while Tampa Bay put away Colorado 13-9. And NHL news, the Toronto Maple Leafs have hired Andy O'Brien as the team's vice president of sports performance, who's the former personal trainer of Sidney Crosby. We have sunshine in the forecast. Traffic and weather are next.
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1: 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There's a bit of a slowdown heading south along the 400. That's approaching Line 5. Southbound 404, also slow going due to volume at Mulock Drive. It's the usual volume along Highway 26. Highways 6 and 10 are both clear. No problems to report along 35-115. Highway 12 is moving well, and Highway 11 is off to a good start. Central Ontario weather, it'll be sunny today and a high of 28. Tonight, clear skies, low of 15. And tomorrow, sunny and a high of 28. In Owen Sound, it's 12 degrees, 12 in Huntsville. Newmarket sitting at 12, 11 degrees in Peterborough, and Barrie, it's 13. I'm Mike Poirier from the Life 100.3 News Center. Now you're up to date.

0: Listener supported Christian Radio, Life 100.3, Crowder, and Somebody Prayed. It's 7:12. Good morning. It's the Get Up and Go Show with Todd, Shirley, and Mike.
1: Sunshine today, a high of feeling like 36 in Barrie. It's 13.
0: So this is pretty cool. Joel Smallbone is one half of For King and Country, along with his brother Luke. But Joel has sort of got this movie career going too, right?
1: Yeah, right?
0: Been in so many movies.
1: Very well.
0: And so he's starring in this movie being filmed, and they're like, okay, we need a backdrop. The movie's called A Music City Story, and they filmed it in Nashville. But they needed a church backdrop for this.
1: Okay.
0: I mean, you could CG it in or whatever, but no. We want a place where it looks great.
2: You want the real thing.
0: So they picked this 174-year-old church. It's a historic place in Nashville. It's called Holy Trinity Episcopal Church. And they've been having some trouble because it's been in disrepair for quite some time.
1: Oh,
2: no.
0: And building projects are not cheap, and they just haven't had the money to really fix it up. But here comes A Music City Story. So what they did was, okay, this is the perfect location. We're going to help you fix this up.
1: Wow. That's nice.
0: Which is cool because it goes right into the story. So they put all this restoration work into it. They funded the whole thing, gave it a new lease on life.
1: Wow.
0: Because in the film, Joel's character is a carpenter whose dream is to build a church for his community.
2: That's perfect.
1: How great is this?
0: I mean, come on now.
1: Wow.
0: You're going to watch it all unfold. Plus, if you ever find yourself in Nashville for any reason, you could just go there and it's going to be a church from now on.
1: They're restoring history.
2: That's
0: maybe
2: great.
0: They'll keep
1: the same
0: going
1: time.
0: For another 174 years. Right. So that's a reminder that, you know, like nothing's ever written off your lost
1: that's
0: cause.
1: Right.
0: You just never know what could happen. So now I want to see A Music City Story even more now.
1: Yeah, me too. All right, for now, though, let's get out to the roads with a life traffic update presented by J.D. 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
2: There's a bit of a slowdown heading south on the 400 at Line 5. The 404 looking all right. It's the usual volume along Highway 26. Highways 6 and 10 are both clear. No problems to report along 35-115. Highway 12's moving well, and Highway 11 is off to a good start. I'm Mike Poirier with your life traffic update.
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0: Ontario's Christian Superstation, Life 100.3. That's Zach Williams and Wait For Me. It's 7:22. Good morning. It's the Get Up and Go Show with Todd, Shirley, and Mike.
1: Clear skies and sunshine on the menu today. Going to feel like 36 later. In Barrie, it's 13.
0: Nothing says summer more than a backyard barbecue. So we're bringing you the Great Canadian Barbecue Party. Our grand prize winner will get a barbecue lunch party for 10 with the Get Up and Go Show, plus $1,400 worth of delicious beef from Heritage Cattle Company. 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
1: Good morning, Lifelines. Who's this and where are you calling from?
2: Good morning. It's Les from Newmarket.
1: Les from Newmarket. You're caller 7.
3: Woohoo!
1: Yes!
0: All right.
3: Praise the Lord.
0: Yay!
3: Hopefully I'll get another chance. They called last week and didn't get in, so praise the Lord.
0: This is your chance. All right, Les, we're going to play Summer, This, or That. So we asked Life listeners, you choose between these two summer options. And all you have to do is tell us which one was chosen by the majority of those listeners, okay?
3: Okay.
1: All right, Les. Camping or cottaging? Which one did Life listeners choose more?
3: Let's go with camping.
0: Oh, no.
1: They chose cottaging, Les.
3: Not everyone got a cottage. Okay, I just thought with the economic downturn.
1: 68% turned and chose cottaging. Oh, you get to try again, though.
3: I think I will.
0: Call after 8 o'clock, okay?
3: Thanks, guys.
0: Well, we announced the grand prize winner August 14th. The Great Canadian Barbecue Party is presented by Heritage Cattle Company, County of Peterborough.
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7: Where'd you get that idea? 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
9: The mindset of this world is to buy now and pay later, but God's wisdom is to save for future needs. Proverbs 21:20 says, "The wise man saves for the future, but the foolish man spends whatever he gets." In the parable of the tower, Luke 14:28-30, Christ admonished us to plan ahead, which requires saving for future needs. Think about this. Since God is in control, Psalms 103:19 says, "The Lord has established his throne in the heavens, his sovereignty rules over all." And since God has promised to meet our needs, the Apostle Paul said, "And my God will meet all your needs according to his glorious riches in Christ Jesus." 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Of course it is. In summary, the world's mindset is to buy now and pay later, but God's admonition is to save for future needs.
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1: Good morning. Police remain on scene following a fatal shooting in Midland. The OPP were called to the Maple Grove apartment complex on King Street Friday night after an 18-year-old male from Etobicoke was shot and killed. Midland Mayor Bill Gordon says details remain limited on the situation.
2: So it's a bit early to really speculate on what's gone down other than we have a deceased young man. And there's still a suspect or potentially suspects outstanding. And the police are looking for input from the neighbors and the community.
1: Anyone with information is asked to contact Southern Georgian Bay OPP. A boating incident in Muskoka has claimed two lives. The OPP were called to Lake Rosso Friday night and found a boat balancing on a rock ledge near Beckenrigg Bay. Two victims were found the following morning and have been identified as a 30-year-old woman and 32-year-old man, both from Toronto. A serious collision has sent four people to hospital near Stayner. The collision happened yesterday afternoon involving two vehicles at the intersection of County Road 7 and Nottawasaga 2728 Side Road. One person was airlifted to a trauma center in Toronto, while four others were sent to local hospitals with minor injuries. East Gwillimbury has approved its updated official plan. The plan is meant to be a roadmap for growth and community building through to 2051. Included in the plan are several growth areas around the future Queensville Hospital, along Yonge and Sharon and Holland Landing. It's projected that East Gwillimbury will grow to a population of over 128,000 residents by 2051. The Peterborough landfill is nearing its max when it comes to used tires. In a staff report, the stockpile of tires at the landfill is 2 to 3 times more than what they usually have on site. The report will go before General Committee this evening, and one recommendation is to temporarily stop accepting tires until they're picked up by the tire producers or their hired contractors. It's believed they have up to 9,000 tires on site when it's normally 3,000 to 4,000. A new crosswalk will be installed in Meaford. Town Council's approved the installation of a veterans crosswalk on the west side of the Nelson and Sykes Street intersection. The location aligns with a cenotaph outside Town Hall. Staff have received input from the Royal Canadian Legion Branch 32 on design options, which is expected to cost $11,000. In sports, after trading away veteran players at the trade deadline, the Toronto Blue Jays earned a 3-1 win on the road against the Houston Astros. In other MLB action, the New York Yankees, they lost 13-7 to the St. Louis Cardinals. Texas, they lost 5-1 to San Francisco, while Tampa Bay put away Colorado 13-9. And NHL news, the Toronto Maple Leafs have hired Andy O'Brien as the team's vice president of sports performance, who's the former personal trainer of Sidney Crosby. We have sunshine in the forecast. Traffic and weather are next.
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1: 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There is a bit of a slowdown heading south along the 400. That's at Line 5 and again at Major McKenzie. The 404 looking all right. Slow going along Highway 26. That's at 28th Avenue East and Owen Sound. Highways 6 and 10 are both moving well. 35-115 is off to a good start. No problems to report along Highway 12, and Highway 11 is a pretty good commute. Central Ontario weather. It'll be sunny today and a high of 28. Tonight, clear skies, low of 15. And tomorrow, sunny and a high of 28. In Owen Sound, it's 12 degrees, 13 in Huntsville. Newmarket sitting at 12. 12 degrees in Peterborough, and Barrie, it's 13. I'm Mike Poirier from the Life 100.3 News Center. 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
6: Coming up, the shortest season of The Chosen is also expected to be its most powerful. We'll tell you why the entire season just covers one day of Jesus' life.
0: And I'll tell you about a new program that aims to house homeless veterans in Simcoe County.
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0: Ontario's Christian Superstation, Life 100.3. That's We Are Messengers in a Thousand Times. They'll be headlining Kingdom Bound 2027. If you have never seen them live, do yourself a favor. Get tickets to Kingdom Bound 2027. Mm. They're going to be headlining right there. Good morning. It's Tuesday, not Monday.
1: Right, right. Yep. Keep saying
0: just
1: it to yourself.
0: Just as a reminder, It is 7:42 on the Get Up and Go Show with Todd, Shirley, and Mike.
1: Just as nice a day, too, as Monday.
0: Mm-hmm.
1: Maybe even a little nicer. High of 28 under beautiful sunshine, feeling like 36. Now that's summer. Right now it's 13.
0: Well, I believe that everybody deserves access to safe and stable housing. So the County of Simcoe and the Canadian Alliance to End Homelessness have launched a program called Veterans First.
1: I like this.
0: This is so great. This is a program to end veteran homelessness in Simcoe County, and it recognizes those who have served their country and who deserve stable housing and support when they need it the most.
1: So this is for the armed forces and the RCMP?
0: Yes.
1: Both?
0: Yes, that's right.
1: Wow, okay.
0: Yes, and the Veterans First Project is going to be receiving $465,000 over the next year from the Homelessness Reduction Innovation Fund. And so that will go to veterans, and they'll receive focused services, including trauma-informed care, benefit navigation, and community support.
1: Well, that's good that they're, because they face things that you and I will never understand.
0: Never want to understand.
1: Yeah, and in order to get the care, like, okay, you're going to get housed, great, but there are some things beyond that.
0: That's right.
1: That you should take care of, right?
0: Yeah, veterans and those who support and defend our country have given more than we will ever be able to ask. Veterans make significant sacrifices to serve Canada, and they deserve access to safe and stable housing.
1: To the roads now. 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Made to order products, building supplies, and comprehensive services aren't crafted to fit the needs of everyone at every crossroad, because at Muskoka Lumber, quality isn't a promise, it's simply ingrained. Here's Mike.
2: There's a bit of a slowdown heading south along the 400, starting at line 5 and then again at Teston Road. 44 southbound, also a little slow, starting at Elgin Mills. It's slow going along Highway 26. That's at 28th Avenue East in Owen Sound. Highways 6 and 10 are both moving well. 35-115 is off to a good start. No problems to report along Highway 12. And Highway 11 is a pretty good commute. I'm Mike Poirier, your Life traffic update.
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0: At 7:49, it's sunny and 14 degrees.
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0: Ontario's Christian Superstation, Life 100.3 with Kane and Living Water. 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It's the Get Up and Go Show with Todd, Shirley, and Mike.
1: Clear skies and sunshine is on the menu today. Gonna feel like 36 later. Huntsville is seeing some fog and 12. Owen Sound is mostly sunny and 14. And in Barrie, it's sunny and 14.
0: If you're enjoying the show, The Chosen, the TV show.
1: I love it.
0: The season 6 is on the way.
1: That's right. It's gonna be released when? In November, right?
0: I think November.
1: Okay.
0: And so a standard amount of episodes. But the episodes this season will be covering the shortest amount of time in Jesus' life.
1: Well, normally the other episodes, the other seasons have 8 episodes. This one has 6.
0: Yeah.
1: So they're condensing it down, but I think they're focusing on this one day.
0: Yeah. Actually,
1: absolutely amazing.
0: The final 24 hours of Jesus' mm-hmm. life on earth from his arrest. That's where it will start.
1: That's right.
0: Over through the crucifixion. And Dallas Jenkins, he's the creator of The Chosen, has said, although other seasons have spanned weeks, months, and even mm-hmm. years in Jesus' ministry.
1: Yeah.
0: He said this story demanded an entire season on
1: its
0: own.
1: That's right. And there's a separate standalone show releasing spring of 2027.
0: I mean, how much time can we spend in God's word? An infinite amount of time.
1: Infinite, yes.
0: Season after season.
1: Yep.
0: I mean, we could just dive in and still just benefit and just appreciate the fact that Jesus, in those last 24 hours of his life, the most difficult time in his life,
1: mm-hmm.
0: He prayed all night.
1: Yeah.
0: Very stressful situation. And then all of the people that were with him through the first 5 seasons... leave.
1: That's right.
0: Spoiler alert.
1: Because the closer you get to the cross, the smaller their community.
0: The pressure got really
1: right?
0: tough.
1: Whoa.
0: Everybody left.
1: Yep.
0: All of them.
1: Yep.
0: They just scattered. There was a big confrontation, and then Jesus is all alone on mm-hmm. the cross, paying the price for our sins.
1: That's right.
0: Past, present, and future. Like we weren't even born yet, and this mm-hmm. happened. So they're going to just dive right in. That whole season 6, that's what it's all about.
1: I'm prepared to be wrecked by it.
0: Well, they want to focus behind the why of the crucifixion.
1: Yes.
0: So you have to slow that down. Not just cover the high points and the activity and
1: yeah.
0: things that are happening. They really want us to know, if people that are watching the show, to be reminded of why Jesus went for the cross. It was for you, it's for me, and for everyone.
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1: Good morning. Police remain on scene following a fatal shooting in Midland. The OPP were called to the Maple Grove apartment complex on King Street Friday night after an 18-year-old male from Etobicoke was shot and killed. Midland Mayor Bill Gordon says details remain limited on the situation.
2: So it's a bit early to really speculate on what's gone down other than we have a deceased young man. And there's still a suspect or potentially suspects outstanding. And the police are looking for input from the neighbors and the community.
1: Anyone with information is asked to contact Southern Georgian Bay OPP. A boating incident in Muskoka has claimed two lives. The OPP were called to Lake Rosso Friday night and found a boat balancing on a rock ledge near Beckenrigg Bay. Two victims were found the following morning and have been identified as a 30-year-old woman and 32-year-old man, both from Toronto. A serious collision has sent four people to hospital near Stayner. The collision happened yesterday afternoon involving two vehicles at the intersection of County Road 7 and Nottawasaga 2728 Side Road. One person was airlifted to a trauma center in Toronto, while four others were sent to local hospitals with minor injuries. East Gwillimbury has approved its updated official plan. The plan is meant to be a roadmap for growth and community building through to 2051. Included in the plan are several growth areas around the future Queensville Hospital, along Yonge and Sharon and Holland Landing. It's projected that East Gwillimbury will grow to a population of over 128,000 residents by 2051. The Peterborough landfill is nearing its max when it comes to used tires. In a staff report, the stockpile of tires at the landfill is 2 to 3 times more than what they usually have on site. The report will go before General Committee this evening, and one recommendation is to temporarily stop accepting tires until they're picked up by the tire producers or their hired contractors. It's believed they have up to 9,000 tires on site when it's normally 3,000 to 4,000. A new crosswalk will be installed in Meaford. Town Council has approved the installation of a veterans crosswalk on the west side of the Nelson and Sykes Street intersection. The location aligns with a cenotaph outside Town Hall. Staff have received input from the Royal Canadian Legion Branch 32 on design options, which is expected to cost $11,000. From the Good News Patrol, everyone was able to survive a seaplane crash near Seattle. The aircraft was flying out of Seattle when it experienced an issue and crashed into the ocean and burst into flames. Miraculously, all 10 passengers and the pilot managed to survive. Coast Guard officials say that the pilot was able to bring the aircraft down gently enough to give everyone on board a chance. In sports, after trading away veteran players at the trade deadline, the Toronto Blue Jays earned a 3-1 win on the road against the Houston Astros. In other MLB action, the New York Yankees, they lost 13-7 to the St. Louis Cardinals. Texas, they lost 5-1 to San Francisco, while Tampa Bay put away Colorado 13-9. And NHL news, the Toronto Maple Leafs have hired Andy O'Brien as the team's vice president of sports performance, who's the former personal trainer of Sidney Crosby. We have sunshine in the forecast. Traffic and weather are next.
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1: 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There's a disabled vehicle blocking the left lane of Highway 11 northbound. That's at Simcoe Road 169. Southbound 400, a little backed up at Teston Road. 404 southbound, slow going at Mulock Drive and then again at Elgin Mills. It's also slow going along Highway 26 at 28th Avenue East in Owen Sound. Highways 6 and 10 are both clear. No problems to report along 35-115 and Highway 12 is off to a good start. Central Ontario weather, it'll be sunny today and a high of 28. Tonight, clear skies, low of 15. And tomorrow, sunny and a high of 28. In Owen Sound, it's 14 degrees, 12 in Huntsville. Newmarket sitting at 13, 13 degrees at Peterborough. And Barrie, it's 14. I'm Mike Poirier from the Life 100.3 News Center. 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
0: Coming up, Mike Poirier's got some stuff you didn't know.
1: And what is the cost of true love?
4: Oh, dear. 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

0: Nation Life 100.3, Katie Nicole, and my God, Ken. It's 8:12. Good morning. It's the Get Up and Go Show with Todd, Shirley, and Mike.
1: Clear skies and sunshine today. Gonna feel like 36 right now in Barrie. It's sunny and 14.
0: Nothing says summer more than a backyard barbecue. So we're bringing you the Great Canadian Barbecue Party. Our grand prize winner will get a barbecue lunch party for 10 with the Get Up and Go Show, plus $1,400 worth of delicious beef from Heritage Cattle Company. 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
1: Good morning, Lifelines. Who's this? Where are you calling from?
2: Hi, it's Lika from Richmond Hill.
1: Lika from Richmond Hill. You're caller 7.
2: Oh, my gosh.
1: Yeah. Wow, you did it.
2: Oh, I was the right one. I thought for some reason I thought it was... Oh, my God.
1: Yay, Lika.
2: Oh, my gosh.
0: Okay, so let's do this. We're going to play Summer This or That. So we asked Life listeners, you choose between these two summer options. And what you have to do is tell us which one was chosen by the majority of listeners, okay?
2: Okay.
1: Okay, Lika, here are your choices. Just tell me which the majority chose, flip-flops or bare feet?
2: Oh, I don't know. How about bare feet?
1: Yeah! Everybody's Flintstoning it, Lika, and you are qualified.
2: That's amazing. Thank you so much. I'm so excited.
1: 52% of our listeners chose bare feet over flip-flops.
0: Nice.
2: Oh, 1,000%.
1: Me too, girl.
2: 1,000%.
0: Way
2: to
0: go.
2: People are like, how are you? Why are you walking bare feet all the time? I go,
0: because
2: why
0: it's
2: wouldn't
0: awesome.
2: You?
0: Anyway. Yeah. So now you're in the draw for the Great Canadian Barbecue Party Grand Prize. 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
2: Oh, I'll be waiting by my phone with bated breath.
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3: Highway 10 closed in both directions due to a collision. That's between County Road 10 and Hockley Road. The disabled vehicle on Highway 11 northbound at Simcoe Road 169 has been cleared. Southbound 400 backed up at Teston Road. It's also slow going heading south on the 404 at Elgin Mills. It's also backed up on along Highway 26. That's at 28th Avenue East in Owen Sound. Highway 6 is looking all right. No problems to report along 35-115. And Highway 12 is off to a good start. I'm Mike Poirier with your Life Traffic Update.
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0: perfectly.
1: Ontario's Christian Superstation, Life 100.3. That's Micah Tyler and Perfectly. It's 8:20. Good morning. It's the Get Up and Go show with Todd, Shirley, and Mike.
2: I just love the uniqueness of that song. It just sounds like 50s and 60s. It's just, it's not like anything out there.
1: I want to be in the background.
2: Right? Doo-ba-doo-doo-wop. Yeah. All right. Clear skies and sunshine today. Going to feel like 37. In Barrie, it's sunny and 14.
3: With some stuff you didn't know, here's Mike Poirier.
4: So with the cost of everything these days, the question has been raised among researchers, how much does true love cost?
1: Oh boy. They like to dive deep into some of this stuff.
2: Well, I'll keep my mouth shut.
4: They got to use their white, you know, lab coats and clipboards.
1: True love is priceless.
4: That's so they say. So what they did was there was a survey and they were asking how much money does someone need to make a year before finding true love?
2: What does that got to do with anything?
4: Well, I guess with the cost of dating these days. So anyways, the survey found that the average salary would be $106,417,000.
2: Wow, that's pretty accurate.
1: Oh, boy.
4: Yeah, well, it's a survey, so this is the average of what people think you need to make if you're going to go find that true love.
1: Before you qualify for the true love.
4: Okay. Yeah, because a quarter of respondents said that their own finances have actually kept them from finding true love.
2: Wow, you want to know what the cost of being a single Pringle is? Priceless. No way.
1: Well, it costs zero just to say hello to somebody.
4: It does. But I guess if you are, you know, going on that date,
1: want to go for coffee,
4: it's going to start adding up.
1: There's $6 or $7 right there
4: just for the first one. So the survey also found that 15% of respondents broke up with someone because of money.
2: Oh, see.
1: Okay, now that costs money though.
2: Come on.
4: Yeah. They say the poor habits like constant borrowing and irresponsible spending were the leading factors.
1: Okay. Everybody needs to listen to Tom Copeland on
4: finance. Right? There you go.
1: Your future relationship depends on this.
4: Yeah, for your true love. That's right. Costs over $106,000 a year. And that's some stuff you didn't know.
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1: Good morning. Police remain on scene following a fatal shooting in Midland. The OPP recalls the Maple Grove apartment complex on King Street Friday night after an 18-year-old male from Etobicoke was shot and killed. Midland Mayor Bill Gordon says details remain limited on the situation.
2: So it's a bit early to really speculate on what's gone down, other than we have a deceased young man and there's still a suspect or potentially suspects outstanding, and the police are looking for input from the neighbors and the community.
1: Anyone with information is asked to contact Southern Georgian Bay OPP. A boating incident in Muskoka has claimed two lives. The OPP recalled to Lake Rosso Friday night and found a boat balancing on a rock ledge near Beckenrigg Bay. Two victims were found the following morning and have been identified as a 30-year-old woman and 32-year-old man, both from Toronto. A serious collision has sent four people to hospital near Stayner. The collision happened yesterday afternoon, involving two vehicles at the intersection of County Road 7 and Nottawasaga 2728 Side Road. One person was airlifted to a trauma center in Toronto, while four others were sent to local hospitals with minor injuries. East Gwillimbury has approved its updated official plan. The plan is meant to be a roadmap for growth and community building through to 2051. Included in the plan are several growth areas around the future Queensville Hospital, along Young and Sharon and Holland Landing. It's projected that East Gwillimbury will grow to a population of over 128,000 residents by 2051. The Peterborough landfill is nearing its max when it comes to used tires. In a staff report, the stockpile of tires at the landfill is 2 to 3 times more than what they usually have on site. The report will go before General Committee this evening, and one recommendation is to temporarily stop accepting tires until they're picked up by the tire producers or their hired contractors. It's believed they have up to 9,000 tires on site when it's normally 3,000 to 4,000. A new crosswalk will be installed in Meaford. Town Council has approved the installation of a veterans crosswalk on the west side of the Nelson and Sykes Street intersection. The location aligns with a cenotaph outside Town Hall. Staff have received input from the Royal Canadian Legion Branch 32 on design options, which is expected to cost $11,000. In sports, after trading away veteran players at the trade deadline, the Toronto Blue Jays earned a 3-1 win on the road against the Houston Astros. In other MLB action, the New York Yankees, they lost 13-7 to the St. Louis Cardinals. Texas, they lost 5-1 to San Francisco, while Tampa Bay put away Colorado 13-9. And NHL news, the Toronto Maple Leafs have hired Andy O'Brien as the team's vice president of sports performance, who's the former personal trainer of Sidney Crosby. We have sunshine in the forecast. Traffic and weather are next.
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1: 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Highway 10 closed in both directions due to a collision. That's between County Road 10 and Hockley Road. Southbound 400, slow going as you approach Teston Road. It's also very slow along the 404 South at Elgin Mills. Highway 26, a little backed up at 28th Avenue East in Owen Sound. Highway 6 is off to a good start. 35-115 is moving well. It's a decent drive along Highway 12 and no delays to deal with along Highway 11. Central Ontario weather, it'll be sunny today and a high of 28. Tonight, clear skies, low of 15. And tomorrow, sunny and a high of 28. In Owen Sound, it's 17 degrees, 14 in Huntsville. Newmarket sitting at 16, 15 degrees in Peterborough, and Barrie, it's 14. I'm Mike Poirier from the Life 100.3 News Center. 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
6: Coming up, Oreos at it again.
0: Ooh.
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0: All right. And I'll tell you how God challenged me to forgive someone yesterday.
6: Tuesday, coming up after Jeremy Camp and Same Power.

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0: Ontario's Christian Superstation, Life 100.3. That's Tuesday, and there must be a God. Good morning. How's your Tuesday so far? Yes, it is Tuesday, not Monday.
1: Right.
0: It's 8:42 on the Get Up and Go show with Todd, Shirley, and Mike.
1: I keep remembering that.
0: Right?
1: Such a nice day today. Sunny, 28, the official high. It'll feel like 36, and right now it's around 14.
0: Well, have you ever been challenged to forgive somebody when you were seething mad? Like, I mean, 15 out of 10 mad.
1: Uh-huh.
0: Mm-hmm.
1: Yeah. Unbelievably spiritual exercise to...
0: Yes, it's very humbling.
1: Not and get revenge right away.
0: I just have to tell you how God challenged me to forgive somebody yesterday.
1: Oh.
0: So I've been on the go for the last 2 weeks, maybe just over that. And I just needed some me time. So yesterday I found some time by myself.
1: Yeah.
0: So I headed to the beach. No towel, no blanket, no umbrella, just me, my sandals, and the water.
2: You're keeping it simple.
0: Yes. So the beach was packed yesterday, so I made it sure that I walked to the very far end, and I put my sandals and my keys, my car keys, at literally where the trees meet the sand, right at the edge of the water, and I went out. The water was fabulous. I played mermaids by myself.
1: Oh.
0: It was fantastic. I was so refreshed.
1: Yeah.
0: I was relaxed.
1: You're having a great time.
0: All the while, I'm keeping an eye on where my shoes are.
2: Because naturally.
0: You have to do that, right?
1: We do, yeah.
0: Well, I see this group of people come up to where my keys and shoes are. They look down at my stuff. They look around, grab my shoes and keys, and throw them into the woods.
2: Wow.
0: Mm-hmm.
1: It's hard to believe that happens.
0: I was so relaxed, and I went to 100 out of 10.
2: I bet.
0: 100 out of 10.
2: I'm like, changes.
0: I'm begging your finest pardon. Like, what did you just do?
2: Yeah.
0: Am I seeing?
1: Did you have words?
0: You know what? I wanted to have words.
1: The party involved?
0: Old Cheryl wanted to have words, but Shirley, who knows Jesus, told them very calmly, because when I went up to them, he looked at me looking in the trees and he goes, oh, was that your stuff? Was that okay? We just wanted some shade. And I told him very calmly that it indeed was not okay.
2: Yeah.
0: And that it was not his right to move stuff or anybody's stuff to make room for himself.
1: I mean, that should be self-evident.
0: Right?
2: You would think.
0: He gave me a shrug in the shoulders and kicked sand towards me. And I wanted to erupt.
2: I bet.
0: But remember in the Bible where God garbled everybody's voices when they were building the Tower of Babel and nobody could understand each other?
1: What'd you say?
0: Wanted to explode. However, God garbled me and I couldn't even understand what was coming out of my own mouth.
2: Yeah.
0: And God turned me around and started me marching down the hot pavement.
1: You got to get out of the situation.
0: In bare feet to get out of the situation.
2: Yeah.
0: Because finding my keys was one thing, but if I wasn't watching, I wouldn't have found them in the first place.
1: Oh.
0: Right?
1: Yeah, that's true.
0: And I would have been just as grateful to find my shoes because I would have had them to walk home with.
1: Well, yeah.
0: But I had to make sure, because God challenged me all the way to the car, to make sure to forgive right away, because holding that anger and bitterness is honestly, honestly worse than what they did.
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2: Highway 10 closed in both directions. That's between County Road 10 and Hockley Road. Southbound 400, slow going, approaching Teston Road. It's also a little slow along the 404 South at Elgin Mills. Highway 26, backed up at 28th Avenue East. That's an Owen Sound. Highway 6 is off to a good start. 35-115 is moving well. It's a decent drive along Highway 12 and no issues to deal with along Highway 11. I'm Mike Poirier with your life traffic update.
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0: say goodbye.
1: Ontario's Christian Superstation, Life 100.3. The Afters and Say Goodbye. It's 8:54. Good morning. It's the Get Up and Go Show with Todd, Shirley, and Mike.
2: Clear skies and sunshine on the menu today. Gonna feel like 36 later. Right now in Barrie, it's 15.
1: Speaking of things on the menu, Oreo.
2: Oh, no.
1: Yeah.
3: I love Oreos.
2: Oh, me too.
1: Who doesn't?
3: This is great.
1: What? But I don't know about them when they start putting weird things into their cookies and started different flavors.
3: Yeah, but they have some amazing flavors.
2: They
3: like
2: do.
3: Maple, you've peanut got butter, mint,
1: birthday cake.
3: Oh, they've got so many good ones.
1: Well, here's another one. I'm not saying it's good.
2: He's scaring
3: Why?
2: Me.
1: They're teaming up with KFC.
2: Oh, get out.
3: Wait, hit the brakes.
2: They are not.
1: Yeah, they are.
3: What?
1: Apparently the lure of the 11 herbs and spices is too great.
3: They're going to put that in an Oreo?
1: Yeah. It's only in China. It's the limited edition. Not limited enough.
3: Oh, man.
1: Fried chicken flavored sandwich cookie.
2: No.
1: Yep. And they even stamped the cookie with the KFC logo.
3: But how would that taste?
1: Mm-hmm.
2: Would it just be black or would it be chocolate still?
1: I don't know.
2: I don't know.
1: The cream black inside has got like a brownish, golden brownish.
3: Because you've got the seasoning in it.
1: Yeah. Mm-mm.
3: What if you did the other way where you put the Oreo on the chicken? But that worked.
1: That's the clue right there. That doesn't work. That should have been your first clue, guys.
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2: At 8:56, it's sunny and 18 degrees.
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0: You say, tell me what your friends are saying.
1: Yeah,
0: what do you say?
1: You listen first. And especially the first time they come to you, because when they're young and they're first getting on social media, they will be upset and they might come to you and say, she said that my dress was ugly. And instead of just disagreeing, you listen and say something back. Did you think it was ugly, or why do you think she said that? And just let them share all those feelings first, so then you validated their feelings.
0: Maybe even, why is it important what she thinks?
1: Uh-huh.
0: Those kinds of questions, you know, but not in a judgmental way, more like an information.
1: Yeah.
2: And questions is a key point, because we have a tendency, because we've been used to telling them what to do, we just issue orders, we issue edicts, we tell them what to do, which doesn't help.
1: Yeah. Or we tell them what to feel.
2: Or what
1: this
2: to feel.
1: This is a big thing with middle schoolers. My friends tell me how to feel.
2: Why do you think that is hard for you? What do you think would make it easier for you? Mm. And those kind of questions are less threatening, and they encourage more conversation.
1: Mm. But if you go too far, it's badgering. So.
3: Yeah. And you said your parents told you what to feel?
1: That's what parents will do. Oh, you shouldn't feel that way. You know, you should feel good about yourself.
3: Yeah.
1: You shouldn't be upset.
3: Mm.
1: You immediately told me you don't understand.
3: Yeah.
0: Wow. Yeah. That would be a normal parenting approach.
1: I want you to feel happy.
0: You think you're doing the right thing.
1: Yeah.
0: Yeah. But listen.
3: This is Focus on the Family with Jim Daly. And our guests today are Sue Acuna and Cynthia Tobias, talking about their terrific book, Middle School, The Inside Story. And the subtitle, as Jim noted, really says it all. 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
0: Let me press on this a little bit, because I want to make sure parents are getting this. How can parents show compassion for the anxieties that middle schoolers are experiencing, or the pain they're experiencing? And I think there would be some gender effect here, because I'm just thinking of dads. You know, we always say, yeah, just get up, don't cry, don't touch it. I mean, weird things. Where do we get these things? You know, when your son or daughter falls and skins their knee. The same is true emotionally. It'll be better, because we've got the benefit of living more years, and we know the pimple on our face is not the end of all time. But if we're too dismissive with that, we're doing equal harm to a degree. So we have to really hear that. But in that space of the anxieties they're feeling, I'm talking about emotional issues more than physical appearance. How do we back up and be very careful to say the right thing in that moment?
2: One of the things that really made this book strong, I think, is we talked to the kids themselves, and we'd ask them, you know, like, what's your biggest fear? And they'd give us, oh, you know, losing a parent and all the standard stuff. And then we'd say, yeah, but what really do you fear? And we would kind of drill in, and when they felt safe, they would say, well, And almost unanimously, they said, the fear of looking stupid, no matter what.
0: Yeah.
2: And one of the reasons that kids want to read this book, want their parents to read this book, I've heard them at the book table, like, Mom, you need to read this book. Get this book. They feel like their parents just haven't gotten anything, that they don't know. And the kid can't tell them because they don't know either. And so we call it what they tell us, but don't tell you, because they felt safe. They felt understood. They felt comfortable. And that's why they were very honest about a lot. All the quotes in there are just fresh and honest.
1: I find it interesting that parents say, my kid never tells me anything. And the kids say, my parents never listen to me.
0: Yeah.
1: Which tells you there's a communication breakdown. And you know, there's a line from the musical Hamilton where they say, talk less, smile more.
0: Yeah.
1: Just a smile and a nod. John's over there smiling and nodding as I'm talking, which encourages me to keep talking.
0: Yeah, that's so true. Let's move into the signs of bullying that we as parents need to be aware of. This seems to be, especially cyberbullying now, which was something unheard of 20 years ago. We didn't have to deal with that. We just had to deal literally with the bully at school that was picking on me. What are those signs that a child will exhibit in junior high?
1: I think the most obvious one is a sudden change in tastes. They no longer want to watch those movies or wear those clothes. Of course, looking depressed is a sure sign. But when something that gave them joy has always given them joy and suddenly they don't want to do it anymore, odds are pretty good someone has criticized them for that.
0: Anything to add to that, Cynthia? I mean, that's...
2: Well, again, it's how you approach them, too, to say, that's not okay. You better not do that. I know what you're doing, and it's again, back to the questions, and you're saying, do you think that might hurt somebody's feelings?
0: Yeah.
2: Are you being careful of how you're saying it?
0: Or if you're the recipient of it, how do you manage that? That has all kinds of shades to it, because it's, you know, bullying comes in all
1: forms.
0: And
1: it's embarrassing to admit.
0: Yeah.
1: It's hard to get a child to admit.
0: And people don't, understandably, people don't want to be the victim. Describe ways to help middle schoolers develop their identity.
2: You focus on their strengths and reinforce the strengths. And one of the things that impressed me that Sue talked about was she told her kids, God's not afraid of your questions.
0: That's good.
2: Or
1: your anger.
2: Or your anger, yeah.
0: Yeah, and which is so good.
2: So don't be thinking that something's wrong with me and I'm going to go to hell or I'm going to be a terrible person. You can ask God. And sometimes you don't want to ask your parents because they're going to think badly of you. Mm-hmm. But you can ask God. And I really think that it's important that you have a daily time of devotion, even if it's brief.
1: And ask, what can I pray about for you today? What's going on? What can
0: as
1: I
0: a parent.
1: Pray about as a parent?
0: Yeah, it's good.
1: And parents need to not panic.
0: Yeah.
1: The first time a child says, I'm not sure I believe in God anymore. Well, don't panic, because then you'll do what they call going off on them.
0: Right.
1: Where'd you get that idea? Why is that wrong? We just keep coming back to it, but listen openly.
0: Yeah, that's good. And when you look at the research, this becomes one of the core things that when those junior hires become 20 somethings and 30 somethings, they'll look back and say, my parents either did or did not do a good job of helping me form my identity. So this is one not to be sloppy with.
1: And try not to make it all about church.
0: Right.
1: Make it more about faith.
0: Right. Yeah. Faith in Christ, etc. All right. Another really sensitive question. Junior high is the time when you start noticing the opposite sex, typically. Like, you're looking at girls going, they're really pretty. Girls are looking at boys going, he's kind of cute. So as a parent, again, what are some good guidelines when it comes to these relationships? The junior high dance. Let's just start there.
1: I think it's good to have a discussion when they're a little bit younger, what's going to be allowed and at what age. And there are parents who still will make that rule. You're not going out on an actual date until you're 16.
0: Right.
1: But then there are parents who think it's cute to drop off their two 12-year-olds at the movie and leave them unsupervised. So I think you need to be vigilant. Have a sense of humor. That will get you a long way.
0: Yeah.
2: The old nice try. That's not going to happen. You lighten it up just a little.
1: Or the dad who says you're not going out of the house till you're 30. Well, kids know that he's just kidding, but he is letting them know. We'll have some rules.
0: And managing those appetites are critical. It's starting right there. Mm-hmm. That's the age at which those appetites begin to form. And you need to, as a parent, I think, help shape what is good and godly character and then what is beyond the pale of the right decision, right? And those are all delicate discussions. Yes, and I would say they're really based on your relationship with your child.
1: And maybe you're not the one, again, as Cynthia said, maybe you're not the one to talk to them about it. Maybe the youth pastor or a favorite aunt or uncle, maybe there's someone else they're more comfortable talking with.
0: That they're more comfortable talking with.
2: I know one of my sons, at one point when I started to talk, I don't want to.
1: And mine were more willing to talk to me. I had three sons. They wanted to talk to me more than dad because dad would just get flustered.
0: Yeah.
1: But I had one who'd get in the car and turn off the radio and say, we need to have some girl talk. And he would ask me about something.
0: Oh, wow.
1: Or something he wanted.
0: But that's
1: to
0: really
1: know.
0: Good. That's a great sign that he was comfortable enough to bring
1: those
0: questions.
1: But when you talk with boys, you don't want to sit down with a cup of coffee across the table.
2: No.
1: You want to be in
0: the
1: car,
0: the move.
1: Shoot baskets, play a game, play
0: Beyond
1: Legos.
0: The move. That's true.
1: Yep.
0: Let me ask you, how can parents influence their middle schoolers to embrace their values, their faith? This is like the biggest concern. And now you read so much research from Barna and others that so many teens and 20-somethings are walking away from the faith. And so now we are generating this out of fear that our young people, that our children aren't going to embrace the faith. So how do we lay the right breadcrumbs, not in a manipulative way, but in a way that we get there together?
1: And I think they're very sensitive to hypocrisy. So make sure you're modeling the values that you want them to live.
0: Exactly.
1: And then point out maybe when you're not, be ready to ask for forgiveness. Yeah. But again, listen to what they're saying, monitor what they're watching. It's hard because there's so much out there on social media. Again, voices that they're hearing. Make sure that they're hearing your voice just as strongly.
0: That's a good measure.
2: The kids said to us, you know, we don't want to ask our parents any questions. We're afraid to ask about where it is in the Bible or that kind of stuff because they're going to think that we're doubting and that we're, you know, going back on our faith. And so they needed the assurance.
3: Along this line, you had a story in the book about a young man you called Jack and kind of his story of faith. I wonder if you could tell us about that.
2: Jack, my husband, this is part of his testimony. In 7th and 8th grade, he just decided, I don't believe I just believe in evolution. I don't believe in creation because he didn't have any real basis for it. He went for years. And he finally got converted at 16 by the Youth for Christ. That gave Pretty Girls and Donuts. And then
3: I'm sorry, was that a planned event, Pretty Girls and Donuts?
1: Oh, maybe.
2: Oh, absolutely. I think it must have been because then he discovered when the youth leader started speaking and goes, oh, that's not what I thought it was. Because, you know, when you're a kid, you're 7th and 8th grade. He said, I just made these big assumptions and I never asked anybody. And so he said, my parents, we never talked about it. Think of the years that he could have had back if he could have just talked to his parents.
0: Yeah. You know, one of the things that you need to do, I think, as a parent, is to encourage your child to ask hard questions, not to run away from those, and maybe even to share some of the hard questions you have not yet resolved yourself as an adult. That seems to allow the child an exhale. That it's okay, I'm not broken because I have these questions or these doubts. But how do you do that, Sue? How do you do that to where it encourages the child in their faith journey, not discourages them?
1: I used to tell my students that I had a book of questions to ask God when I get to heaven, things that I don't understand. But it's also good to be able to say, let's check out the Bible for that. You know, you can go to Google and say, what's a good scripture about doubting my faith or about cruelty in the world.
0: Yeah. I mean, those are good things to take on. The fact that you said earlier, Cynthia, God can manage that emotion as well as those intellectual questions that we may not have answered yet.
1: And, but again, don't shut them down.
0: Yeah. Okay. Encourage it. I mean, I would think even identifying with, you know, it's such a good question. I've had that question for years and I don't know that I have a good answer yet. Right?
1: All the time.
0: And now you're showing the respect that you talked about earlier and hearing them. So you're listening. So you're doing the things that you said in the very beginning.
1: And even say that frustrates me too.
0: Yeah.
1: When you're talking about grace, grace is for everybody no matter what. And you can say it doesn't seem fair to me either. If I live a good life and you don't, God forgives both of us equally.
0: Yeah.
1: And frustrates me.
2: Frankly, this is one of the greatest appeals of this book. In my mind, we didn't even maybe anticipate. The kids want not only to read it, but they say, Mom, you need to read this book because they want them to know, but they don't know how to put it in words. And the book talks to them.
0: Yeah. I mean, this is the way it should be. So, man, you've covered a lot. There's a lot we didn't get to. Mm-hmm. Let's come back next time and continue to chat if we can do that. And for the listeners, I hope you feel encouraged not only to get through the middle school years, but to make the most of them. It's really laying the foundation for your future adult relationship, right? 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
13: Well, if you want to know the difference between the two kinds of wisdom, the wisdom of God and the wisdom of the world, you don't have to read very far into the Bible. You don't have to get past the book of Job, really. And in the New Testament, Corinthians has a great section on this. Many passages that teach you the difference between the wisdom of the world and the wisdom of God. I've chosen the best that I know how to be a student of God's wisdom and a follower of that wisdom in my life. Surely don't do it all perfectly, but I'm so thankful that I have a message from heaven to guide my life. And it's available to any who will seek after that. Today, we're going to talk more about how this concept of wisdom takes place in the book of Proverbs. One of the key subjects in the book of Proverbs is wisdom. Written by the wisest man who ever lived. Before we get into the message, just let me say to you that we need wisdom today as we deal with the subject of Israel. I don't know why Israel matters so much to God, why it should matter to you, but the Bible tells us it's true. This is God's nation. This is the apple of God's eye. Jerusalem is the center of God's city. And we need to understand how important it is that we maintain the right attitude and right relationship toward Israel. So we put together this gift book. It's Not a huge book, but it's a book that answers this question, and the title of the book is God's Heart for Israel. 100-plus pages to help you work your way through the answer to many of the questions that are being asked today. This book is yours for the asking when you send your gift to us during the month of August. Make your gift the best you can. Help us do this job of maintaining the Word of God around the world, and we'll respond to your gift with this resource to help you stay focused in your life. Here's part two of Power Up with Powerful Proverbs. These are great truths. Stay tuned.
14: I want to point out that there are some wonderful promises that precede the Proverbs. What will God do for you if you take seriously this book? Let me tell you something that I did. Some years ago, I was at a men's retreat. The guy who was speaking got up and he said, "Let me give you an assignment that will change your life." He said, "There are 31 chapters in the book of Proverbs, and there's one chapter for every day of the month, given a day or so, depending on which month it is in the year. Some are 30, some are 31. But he challenged all of us to read a chapter from the book of Proverbs every day for a month, for a whole year. Every day, whatever day you happen to see on the calendar, turn to that chapter in the book of Proverbs and read it. And then when you get to the next month, start over and read it again and do it 12 times in a row. And he said, "See what happens." Well, I did it years ago. I did it a couple of times. I don't currently do it, but I remember the incredible impact that had on my life is every day I would read through a chapter and hear the wisdom of Solomon, and inevitably it would apply to something that was on my schedule for that day or some situation that I was going to face. What a blessing is wrapped up in these wonderful truths from the Old Testament, from the wisdom of Solomon. And there are many promises in the Word of God for those who will take seriously this study. Notice Proverbs chapter 2, verses 10 and 11. "When wisdom enters your heart and knowledge is pleasant to your soul, discretion will preserve you, understanding will keep you." The Bible says that when you take the wisdom of these Proverbs and apply them, you will be kept and you will have discretion. Notice Proverbs 3:13. "Happy is the man who finds wisdom, and the man who gains understanding." Here's another promise for those who will study the wisdom of these verses. Notice Proverbs 3:15-18. "She is more precious than rubies, and all the things you may desire cannot compare with her." This is the truth of the book of Proverbs. "Length of days is in her right hand, in her left hand riches and honor. Her ways are ways of pleasantness, and all of her paths are peace. She is a tree of life to those who take hold of her, and happy are all those who retain her." And then notice Proverbs 8:11. "For wisdom is better than rubies, and all things that may be desired are not to be compared to her." And Proverbs 16:16, "How much better to get wisdom than gold, and to get understanding to be chosen rather than silver." And Proverbs 24:14, "So shall the knowledge of wisdom be unto thy soul. If you have found it, there is a prospect, and your hope will not be cut off." And I could list many more. There's probably another dozen promises in this book for those who will take seriously the wisdom contained in the Proverbs. We're going to take seriously what God is teaching us through the writings of the wisest man who ever lived, under the inspiration of the Holy Spirit, communicating to us God's truth in an everyday practical way so that we can figure out what to do. Anybody else ever wonder what to do? Now, that is the promise that goes with this book. Let me add a third thought, the purpose that pervades the Proverbs. Over and over again, Proverbs says, get wisdom. No matter what else you acquire, if you have to turn down gold and silver and rubies, get wisdom. Because wisdom will help you in a way that none of these other commodities will. But the question then is, what is wisdom? If we get it, how will we know we have it? Wisdom has been defined in many ways, and I have a whole sheet full of definitions of wisdom from some of the greatest people who've ever lived and great thinkers, people like Coleridge, who said that wisdom is common sense in an uncommon degree. Or Charles Haddon Spurgeon, who said the right use of knowledge. Or someone has added, wisdom is knowledge using its head. If I had to choose my favorite secular definition, it would go like this. Wisdom is doing the right thing without precedent. Wisdom is knowing what to do without having experienced the situation before, but having an intuition within your heart because of what you know from God and His Word, that you know what to do. All of the above definitions and descriptions of wisdom help us to focus this way. We need the wisdom that God Himself can give. He, not Solomon, is the fountainhead of wisdom. And all of the wisdom that Solomon had came to him from God because he asked God to give it to him. Remember? Now, what does wisdom look like in practical everyday language? How does it work? I remember some years ago reading a book by C.I. Packer called Knowing God. It's a classic book, and if you ever see it in the bookstore, you should buy it because it will help you with many, many walks that you have in your Christian life. But in this book, he talks for just a few moments about wisdom and what it means to have the wisdom of God. He said there are two basic ideas of wisdom that people have. He said one of them is like the picture you would see if you were, and this is an older book, so you can see he's in an older metaphor, the kind of picture you would see if you were to sit in the control room of a major railway in a city. Perhaps in some of the subways in the major cities of our country today. And there on the map, you would see lights that represent all of the various subway trains that are moving throughout the city. And he said, as you sit there, you can see everything that's going on in the city, all the subways moving from one direction to the other, and you have a total picture of everything that's happening in that system. He said, unfortunately, there are a lot of people who feel like that if they get God's wisdom, they're going to get that. They'll be able to sit in the control room of the universe and understand why everything works and how it works and where it's going and when it's going to get there and when it's going to be laid and all of that. How many of you know that if you have wisdom from God, you don't have that? Because if there's ever one thing I've been saying more and more in recent days, it's I don't understand why this is happening. I don't understand how this fits. I don't know why this is going on. I don't see how these two things happen. I really believe that I'm coming to grips with the fact that life is more of a mystery than most of us really want to admit. And if wisdom is being able to sit in the control room and understand everything that God is doing, then I can't tell you how to get that because I don't think that's available to man. But Packer said the other kind of wisdom is you're driving one of the cars, you're driving one of the trains, and you're trying to figure out what to do, and you're negotiating your way through the city, and you're asking Almighty God to give you direction so you know whether to take a right turn or a left turn. And so He gives you the wisdom for your own life. Now, how many of you know God does that? Doesn't He do that? God gives you the wisdom to determine what to do. That's why He says, if any man lack wisdom, let him ask of God, and He will give it to him. God will give you the wisdom to know what to do with your children. God will give you wisdom for your marriage. God will give you wisdom for your finances. He will give you the wisdom you need to make the right decisions about your life. But if you think wisdom is going to help you have the answers to all of the great philosophical problems of the world, that's not what God is talking about. These are the hidden secrets of Almighty God. But thank Him every day that He dispenses the wisdom you need to get through the next 24 hours. The wisdom you need to deal with the issue, and that wisdom comes from this book. That is the principle, the overall principle that you will find in the book of Proverbs. And then let me note with you, fourthly, the principle that permeates the Proverbs. There is one bedrock principle down underneath all of the others. We're going to talk about all these different subjects, but there's one that's underneath all of them, and it kind of introduces the book of Proverbs. And this is how you get wisdom. What is the key ingredient that you have to have in your own life in order to plug into the circuit and get the wisdom of God? And I want you to take your Bibles, and you probably don't read from this book very often, but find the book of Job. And I'm going to let Job ask this question for us. And I want you to follow along in your Bibles as we look at the 28th chapter of the book of Job. This is Job's discourse on wisdom. And I'm going to read it, and I want you to follow along in your Bibles as I do, beginning at the 12th verse. And here's the question Job is going to ask, class. He's going to ask, where do you get wisdom? And what is the secret to being able to get the wisdom of God? So in the 28th chapter, beginning at the 12th verse, here's the question. But where can wisdom be found? And where is the place of understanding? Man does not know its value, nor is it found in the land of the living. The deep says, it's not in me. And the sea says, it's not with me. It cannot be purchased for gold, nor can silver be weighed for its price. Cannot be valued in the gold of Ophir, in precious onyx or sapphire. Neither gold nor crystal can equal it, nor can it be exchanged for jewelry or fine gold. No mention shall be made of coral or quartz, for the price of wisdom is above rubies. The topaz of Ethiopia cannot equal it, nor can it be valued in pure gold. From where then does wisdom come? And where is the place of understanding? It is hidden from the eyes of all the living and concealed from the birds of the air. Destruction and death say, we have heard a report about it with our ears. God understands its way, and he knows its place. For he looks to the ends of the earth and sees under the whole heavens to establish a weight for the wind and apportion the waters by measure. When he made a law for the rain and a path for the thunderbolt, then he saw wisdom and declared it and prepared it indeed. He searched it out, and to man he said, behold, the fear of the Lord, that is wisdom. And to depart from evil is understanding. Where does wisdom start? How do you begin to accumulate it? It begins with the fear of the Lord. And if you read the book of Proverbs, you can't get into the first chapter very far without discovering that this is made very clear. Go back in your Bibles to the first chapter of the book of Proverbs and notice what it says in the seventh verse. Proverbs chapter 1, verse 7. The fear of the Lord is the beginning of knowledge, but fools despise wisdom and instruction. The word fear of the Lord, that little phrase, is found 14 times in the book of Proverbs. So let me ask this question. What does it mean to have the fear of the Lord? Does that mean to be scared? Does that mean that you walk around kind of with your head bowed because you're afraid God's going to zap you? No, the fear of the Lord is not fear in the sense that you are totally afraid, although we don't want to get rid of that concept completely, because remember, whenever anybody met the Lord in the Bible, what happened? They didn't stand up with their hands up in the air, I promise you. They fell on their face before God and were as dead. So if Almighty God were to be here today in some physical presence, I promise you, we would be afraid. Amen? And the fact is, there's a sense in which we need to go back and underscore this a little bit, because it seems like we've lost the fear of God in our culture. That's why we are so familiar with God in terms that I think denigrate him and bring disrepute to his name. We ought to fear God in the truest sense, that God is the awesome power in the universe. He is the final authority in everything. There is no one to whom you can appeal after you've appealed to Almighty God. We should fear him in that sense. But I like the idea of the man who said that he feared God so much that he feared no man at all. To fear is to reverence, to have a sense of awe, to understand that he is the final answer, that he is the source, that he is the one beyond whom there is no appeal. So when God speaks, it is the final word. And we fear and reverence God when we take his word and we don't argue about it and we don't equivocate over it and we don't debate it. It's thus saith the Lord, God said it, I believe it, and that settles it. Now, if you don't study the book of Proverbs that way, understanding the nuance of the Proverbs and the wisdom literature of the Old Testament, then what will happen is this will just be a reading course. You will read these little words and you'll go home and say, well, that was a nice little thought about the Proverbs of the Old Testament. No, the key to getting wisdom is to come at long last and understand that you don't have it to start with. Isn't that one of the hardest things we have to do? To come to the place where we understand that we don't have wisdom. And to recognize that we don't have what we need to get wisdom, that God is the only one who can give it to us. I think that's one of the reasons why over and over in the Bible we have a little phrase, like the one in Proverbs 3 in verse 7 that goes like this. Be not wise in your own eyes. Watch this. Be not wise in your own eyes. Fear the Lord and depart from evil. Proverbs 26:12 says, do you see a man who is wise in his own eyes? There's more hope for a fool than for him. Or Isaiah 5:21 says this, woe to those that are wise in their own eyes and prudent in their own sight. Or Romans 12:16 that says, be of the same mind toward one another. Do not set your mind on high things, but associate with the humble, and do not be wise in your own opinion. Now, how many of you know you can't be asking God for his wisdom and be all full of your own wisdom? Amen? You've got to come to the place where you're saying, Lord, I don't know what to do, but that's okay because I know you know what to do. And I'm dependent upon you, and I'm coming to this book with a hunger and a thirst in my heart to hear your voice. I'm not going to compare it with other opinions. I'm going to take your voice as the voice. We always are trying to hide our lack of wisdom, like the man who bought a yacht, and his wife was nervous because he had no experience in sailing. But he knew he could handle it. And so for weeks, he practiced in the harbor before taking it out to sea. Finally, he talked his nervous wife into going on the yacht with him, and gingerly she stepped on board. Out into the harbor they headed as he tried to put her at ease. He said, honey, look, I practiced enough in this harbor to know where every rock and every reef and every sandbar is. And at that very moment, a huge hidden rock beneath the surface made a large crunching sound from stem to stern on the boat. And with a sheepish grin, he said, and one of them is going by right now. Isn't it hard for us to say, I don't know? This is not a plea for ignorance. This is a plea for dependence. This is a plea to come to the Word of God and say, Lord God, I do not know what to do, but that's all right, because I'm dependent on you, and all I have to do is come and say, Lord, fill the emptiness of my wisdom with your wisdom and give me insight into life, and God will do that. He has promised to do it. The prophet Jeremiah had it all together in one of my favorite texts from the Old Testament scripture when he wrote, in Jeremiah 9, 23 and 24, thus says the Lord, let not the wise man glory in his wisdom, let not the mighty man glory in his might, nor let the rich man glory in his riches, but let him who glories glory in this, that he understands and knows me, that I am the Lord, exercising loving kindness, judgment, and righteousness in the earth, for in these I delight, says the Lord. If we're going to boast, we're going to boast in the knowledge that we have of Almighty God. You've probably heard someone say in a seminar somewhere something that goes like this, he that knows not and knows not that he knows not is a fool. Shun him. He that knows not and knows that he knows not is simple. Teach him. He that knows and knows not that he knows is asleep. Wake him up. But he that knows and knows that he knows is a wise man. Follow him. You know, that's a beautiful little paradigm. It's just not true. The last part of it says that he who knows and knows that he knows is a wise man. I don't believe that's true at all. I think a wise man is a man who knows what he doesn't know. And because of what he doesn't know, appeals to his Almighty God to fill him with the wisdom that he needs. Because if we're full of our own wisdom, we will never seek the wisdom of God. We're going to seek the wisdom of God for some issues that face every one of us at one time or another. We're going to talk about some powerful principles from the book of Proverbs. We're going to look at the Proverbs for the powerful. What kind of people should we be looking for to fill the offices of our land? Does God have anything to say about the way people should rule and govern and how the powerful should function? I believe he does. And so we're going to look at that. And then we're going to talk about Proverbs about purity. One of the great problems we have in our culture today is immorality and moral free fall. But the Word of God in the book of Proverbs gives us some clear counsel on purity and how to maintain purity in our lives. We're going to talk about Proverbs for partners, married couples. Does the Bible have anything to say in the book of Proverbs that will help us relate to one another better? And Proverbs for parents, how do we deal with children as God brings them into our lives? And many others as we move through this book. So let me challenge you to do what someone challenged me to do several years ago. Let me challenge you to begin reading the book of Proverbs, the chapter coinciding with the day of the month. And do it during this series. Just read it. It won't take you very long. They're not very long chapters. Don't try to find a way to outline most of the chapters because they're often sort of disjointed sayings. But the book of Proverbs will change your life if you will let it work every day in the way you live and the way you function. But you know what? There's something better than Proverbs and something better than Solomon. And that is, there is the one in whom is all the wisdom of God embodied. And the book of Colossians says that person is Jesus Christ. My friends, you have a winning combination if you have the written word and you have the living word. The written word spells out for you what to do, but the living word lives within you, empowering you to do it. And if you do not know the living word, if you've never received Jesus Christ, who is God's message to us, his message of love and forgiveness and acceptance, if you do not know Jesus Christ in that way, let me encourage you to accept into your life the living word, the wisdom of God incarnate, and let him be the source of your strength to live out your life every day in keeping with this book. There is no happy existence apart from it. And every place where we find hurt and anxiety and pressure and difficulty, we will also find from God a word to help us and strengthen us in the living word and in the written word. And my challenge to you is to spend time in the written word and spend time with the living word, and God will give you wisdom for your life.
13: You know, one of the things that is most frightening is for evil people to be in powerful places. We see that happening today, even in our own country, and some of the changes that have taken place in the leadership of our cities and states. And it's frightening because they're powerful, but powerful to do wrong. And the Bible doesn't give anyone any opportunity to do that. That's not what power is all about. Power is about doing the right thing in the right way. And in the book of Proverbs, there's much said about what a powerful person looks like. When you get power, you better have some integrity. And we're going to talk about that as we get through this book, as we have today. Hey, we need some wisdom about the nation of Israel, and we have been hearing so many negative things about Israel. I want to give you something very positive. A book called God's Heart for Israel, 100 plus pages of truth from the scripture about the importance of Israel. Yours for the asking when you send your gift this month.
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It's 10:07. I'm Todd Galen for Steve Jones with your life weather update. Going to be sunny today, 28, feeling like 36, clear skies overnight, and more sunshine tomorrow, feeling like 33. This is Phil Wickham and Crowder. 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

It's 10:14. I'm Todd Gale in for Steve Jones. I don't know how you define a perfect summer day, but today's pretty close. Here's Chandler Moore. God, I'm just grateful on Life 100.3.

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1: When I was 15 years old, my older brother Jacob passed away in a car accident. He was my best friend and my big brother, and ever since then, me and my family have endured some of our darkest days. When this song says, I've gone where the hopeless go, the dead end of a broken road, and I've learned there's a place so low that you can't see a way out. That's what I'm talking about. But over the last few years, God has done so many incredible things in my life, and now I get to travel the country sharing the gospel and getting to stand on stages and share my testimony of what He has done in my life. When I look at my life, all I can say is that it's a God story, and it's a miracle that I'm still standing here today. And I hope that when you hear this song, it's a reminder that your life is a God story.
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0: Listener-supported Christian radio, Life 100.3 with Ann Wilson and God's Story. Good morning. It's 10:22. I'm Todd Gale in for Steve Jones. I got to share my God's story at Tojo's Christian Campground on Sunday. It's just so wonderful to share what God has done in your life. And I mean, when people do hear that, the Bible says faith comes by hearing and hearing by God's word. So share your story as much as you can.
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3: 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Olivia Rodrigo is just 23 years old, but she's already made a huge impact in the world of music and, at least according to her songs, suffered her fair share of love and heartbreak. 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I'm Paul Acey for Plugged In by Focus on the Family.
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It's 10:32. I'm Todd Gale in for Steve Jones. Good morning. Here's a reminder that Jesus' name is above every other. It's Hope Darst, mighty name of Jesus, on Life 100.3.

It's 10:43. I'm Todd Gale in for Steve Jones with today's word of life. It's Proverbs 15, verse 33. Wisdom's instruction is to fear the Lord, and humility comes before honor. Proverbs 15:33 is today's word of life.

0: Listener-supported Christian radio, Life 100.3 with Torin Wells and Breathe On It. It's 10:54. I'm Todd Gale in for Steve Jones. Torin Wells now leading a church, like a church plant. You might remember he was the lead singer for a group called Royal Taylor, and he went out on his own, and he's done some worship leading, and now he's taking on a pastoral role. I don't know where he finds time to be with his family and record music, but somehow God has blessed him with a pretty good balance there. Way to go, Torin.
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0: It's 11:07. I'm Todd Gale in for Steve Jones with your life weather update. Perfect summer weather for the next couple of days. Sunshine today feeling like 36 and sunny tomorrow feeling like 33. Here's Bodie. Heaven knows I tried on Life 100.3.
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0: Listener supported Christian Radio Life 100.3 with Megan Woods and Heaven Down Here. It's 11:20. I'm Todd Gale in for Steve Jones. And I've got to go back to my office in a minute, and I get to do something pretty awesome. I get to flip my calendar on my desk. Yeah, I haven't done it yet to August, and it'll be a brand new calendar with pictures on it. My daughter makes me a calendar with family pictures on it. So I look forward to doing that every month and seeing new pictures of them, seeing new pictures of my grandson, and something fun we do on Snapchat. We all send each other a picture of our calendars flipped because they're all different. Thank God for family, friends, and for great summer weather.
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It's 11:28. I'm Todd Gale in for Steve Jones. If you're out doing your walk just before lunch, maybe take a street you haven't taken before. Here's Jason Dunn and Hope on Life 100.3.

0: 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I'm Todd Gale, and for Steve Jones with today's Word of Life, Proverbs 15:33. Wisdom's instruction is to fear the Lord, and humility comes before honor. 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

0: listener-supported Christian radio, Life 100.3, Kate Thompson. That's what the cross is for. It's 11:53. I'm Todd Gale, in for Steve Jones. That's a good song to meditate on, just to think, okay, sometimes we see a cross and there's nobody on it. It might be hanging from someone's neck or just somewhere as a symbol of Christianity, but we have to remember that that cross was a place where Jesus died and took all our sins upon himself and then later rose from the dead so that our forgiveness could be sealed forever.
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0: Good afternoon. It's 12 o'clock on Tuesday, August 4th. I'm Mike Poirier from the Life 100.3 News Center. Highway 10 remains closed just north of Orangeville. The OPP were called to a two-vehicle collision between Side Road 10 and County Road 16 this morning. No details have been released about the condition of those involved, but drivers are being asked to avoid the area. A month-long closure along the 400 North in Barrie is now in effect. The Ministry of Transportation has shut down the exit to Dunlop Street East for the ongoing work on the expanded Dunlop Street Bridge over the 400. Detours have been posted as drivers will have to get off at Esser Road and then take Ann Street to access Dunlop Street East. The South Muskoka Hospital Foundation has received its largest donation. Local resident Robert George West has left behind an $8 million legacy gift to support healthcare in the region. West built one of Canada's leading medical supply companies and wanted Muskoka residents to have access to world-class healthcare and will help with the construction of the new hospital in Bracebridge. Hanover police are reporting a significant crime rate reduction. An update from Police Chief Chris Knoll, 2025 saw a 30% drop in the number of emergency calls when compared to 2024. In a statement from Knoll, he credits the police service's proactive work and his officers who are engaged and focused in the community. Markham has launched a new incentive to build long-term rentals. City Council's approved the framework to defer up to 50% of development charges for projects that qualify for long-term rental developments. There are currently two rental developments in the pipeline, representing 1,000 units, and that includes 270 affordable units, which would qualify under the new framework. The Peterborough landfill is nearing its max when it comes to used tires. In a staff report, the stockpile of tires at the landfill is 2 to 3 times more than what they usually have on site. The report will go before the General Committee this evening, and a recommendation is to temporarily stop accepting tires until they're picked up by the tire producers or their hired contractors. It's believed they have up to 9,000 tires on site when it's normally about 3,000 to 4,000. From the News Patrol, everyone was able to survive a seaplane crash near Seattle. The aircraft was flying out of Seattle when it experienced an issue and then crashed into the ocean, bursting into flames. Miraculously, all 10 passengers and the pilot managed to survive. Coast Guard officials say the pilot was able to bring the aircraft down gently enough to give everybody a chance. In sports, the Toronto Blue Jays are looking to make it back-to-back wins on the road tonight against the Houston Astros. WNBA, the Toronto Tempo, they continue their road trip tonight against the Golden State Valkyries. And Major Series Lacrosse playoffs, it's game one tonight between the Peterborough Lakers and the Oakville Rock. The sunshine will stick around this afternoon. Weather's next.
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0: Central Ontario weather, it'll be sunny this afternoon and a high 28. Tonight, clear skies, low of 15. And tomorrow, sunny and a high 28. In Owen Sound, it's 22 degrees, 21 in Huntsville. Newmarket sitting at 24, 23 degrees in Peterborough, and Barrie, it's 22. I'm Mike Poirier from the Life 100.3 News Center. 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
6: You've heard the expression, when it rains, it pours. Well, Job knew that feeling better than anyone. Crushed by loss, abandoned by comfort, his own wife urging him to give up. Yet something deep inside him refused to let go. Today on Insight for Living, Chuck Swindoll draws three timeless principles from Job's darkest hour that speak directly to where many of us find ourselves right now. Principles about trials and about a God who is sovereign over every circumstance, even the ones that make no sense. Chuck titled his message, Satan vs. Job, Round 2.

It all finally overwhelmed Mrs. Job, and she came to him one day for a visit. And as she asked, "Do you still hold fast your integrity? Curse God and die." I want to say four things about Mrs. Job and why she would do this. First, she too had lost 10 children. Until you or I have lost 10 children, let's stay quiet about criticizing Mrs. Job. Who knows what you would do in the backwash of that kind of grief? I can't even imagine. So she too was lost in her grief. And in the weakening struggle of that grief, she blurted this out. Second, she too had suffered the loss of their wealth and possessions. And as every wife here knows whose husband may have made it financially, there are benefits and pleasures that come in a home like that. Those were her possessions too. Those were her livestock and source of income, and she was reduced to the same level as he economically. Third, I would add, she had enjoyed for a long time being the wife of the man who, verse 3 of chapter 1, was the greatest of all the men of the East. There's prestige with that. There's honor with that. There is some sense of popularity and pleasure in that. She is no longer the leading lady of the community. She's the tragic wife of a man who's finished. Let me add fourth, she's lost her companion. She no longer has her beloved to enjoy in quiet give and take of conversation, no longer lovely and private moments of romance and lovemaking. No hope that that will ever change or that he will ever be okay again. Job, let's just pull the plug. Don't go on like this. I can't stand it. Curse God. He'll take you. Now, with that as a background, and you've listened patiently to me as I have given you another side of this, let me say a couple of practical comments to you who are wives. Can I do that? Just think of it as little counsel from Mars to Venus. You know, if that'll help, okay? I want to give you something always to do and never to do, okay? And I really mean this sincerely. First of all, always. Always guard your words when your husband is going through terribly hard times. I want to tell you a little bit about men in a minute because I know very little about women, but I know a lot about men. And so I want to tell you about us men. But the point I want you to get is always guard your words when you know your husband's going through a terribly hard time. Hard times weaken men. For some reason, they seem to strengthen women. And we

rarely said, never in the secular system. What kind of a God is that that'll treat you like this after you have lived like that? Why in the world would you stand fast when this so-called loving God who loves you so much, he would not do anything to hurt you? Wait a minute. Look at this. I love this statement. Shall we indeed accept good from God and not accept adversity? The Hebrew sentence reads, the good shall we accept from God and the trouble shall we not accept? Emphasizing the good and the trouble. It's a rhetorical question, not asked to be answered, but asked for the purpose of thinking. Doesn't he have the right? Isn't he the potter? Aren't we the clay? Isn't he the shepherd and we the sheep? Isn't he the master and we the servant? Isn't that the way it works? Robert Alden, in his fine work on Job, writes very practically. This is a hard lesson for some believers to learn, especially if they have been promised health and wealth or have misunderstood that God's wonderful plan for their lives involves only pleasantness and not trouble. Believers on this side of the cross, hear this, have many more examples from both the Bible and church history of God's people who have suffered. Job was much more in the dark. Yet out of that darkness, his strong belief in the sovereignty of God shone forth all the more brilliantly. Somehow he already knew that the clay does not ask the potter, what are you making? No, sweetheart. Let's don't go there. We serve a God who has the right to do whatever he does and is never obligated to explain it or ask permission. Shall we receive only good? Is that the kind of God we serve? He's a heavenly bellboy who waits for our phone call and we ring up for room service and he brings it and says, my pleasure, whatever. What kind of God is that? That's a capricious imagination. The God we serve has a game plan that is beyond our comprehension. Such times as this notwithstanding. One of my daughters said to me, since we're all these days in the Swindoll home, sort of going through the dregs of trials, she said to me, Daddy, now, again, how long are you going to be on Job? I thought about an answer. I think we're going to do Job in segments. We're going to end with this message, and 10 years from now, we're going to take up the next section. I told you, and I'm now a living example of it, not asking for pity, asking for prayer, however. It's hitting us from all sides. Nothing like this. This was an unbelievable past week for us. And I think for a number of you. And one thing follows another, which follows yet another, which follows yet another. Enough already. And I love his last line, which is a resolve. In all this, Job did not sin with his lips. There's absolute trust there. There's faith there. Sweetheart, we can't explain it. We would never have wanted it. Our hearts are broken over the loss. We've lost everything, but we've not lost a faithful God who has a plan that is unfolding and cannot be explained. I began this message by referring to Johnny Gunther. I close this message by referring to you. And I want to share with you what I think will be three lessons, three principles, if you will, and some advice that I believe will be helpful for you, if not now, soon. Number one. Since our lives are full of trials, we need to remember there are always more to come. Isn't that a fun thought? Since our lives are full of trials, Job himself said it, we are born unto trouble as the sparks fly upward. Since our lives are full of trials, we need to remember there are always more to come. They are inevitable. Don't be surprised. Stay awake in the Pentagon.

0: aware wherever you are that because one place was hit, it doesn't mean this place is immune. It means this may be next. Peter wrote this way, 1 Peter 4:12, "Think it not strange concerning the fiery trial, which is to try you as though some strange thing happened unto you." Don't think it's strange. Since our lives are full of trials, there are more to come. Here's the second. This is not just for the wives, this is for all of us, but I draw it from the story of the wife. Since our world is fallen, we need to understand that there are those who love us but will give us wrong advice. Since our world is fallen, those who love us may give us wrong advice. I lived my life these 65 plus years having received wrong advice on a number of occasions from people who loved me greatly. They were just simply wrong. They didn't mean to be wrong, but they were. So don't be fooled. There's the advice. Don't be fooled. Just because he is your husband and advises you of such and such doesn't mean that advice is good to follow. Just because he or she is a partner in your business and advice is given doesn't mean that's good advice. Square that with the principles of the book. This is the standard. This is our guide right here. This is what we use. This is the part that's inspired. If it contradicts this, stop it. You speak as one of the foolish women. "Sweetheart, I love you, but I can't go there." Good point for me to say, choose your words real carefully. Say less when you're around a person going through a lot. Just say less. It's amazing what a wonderful, warm hug, embrace. Just simple words like, I've never been there, but I'm loving you through this. Those are just about the best things you could say. And if God does reveal something to you that you think needs to be shared, try not to share it as a lecture. Just say, I'm wondering if maybe this will help. Because I will say, on the other side, I have received advice very casually from individuals who love me that has just turned the corner for me. And we long for that, don't we? How great it would have been if his wife had simply embraced him and loved him through this and said, I'm going to be here till the last day of your life. I'm here with you through this. I don't understand it any more than you do, but I'm here. There's a third principle. Oh, this is so valuable. Since our God is sovereign, we must prepare ourselves for blessing and adversity. He's unpredictable. Don't be disillusioned. Because our God is sovereign, we must prepare ourselves for blessing and adversity. Don't leave that last part out. And adversity. He's unpredictable. Don't be disillusioned. In my research for this message, I came across the writings of one Francis I. Anderson, spelled S-E-N. Francis Anderson is a medical doctor, an archaeologist, biblical scholar, and author from Australia. And his words just sort of jumped off the page and landed right in front of me yesterday. I raced into the bathroom, Cynthia was getting dressed, and I said, "Honey, you've got to hear this." And I read her exactly what I'm going to read you. Listen to these words. "Job finds nothing wrong with what has happened to him. It is equally right for God to give gifts and to retrieve them, round one. It is equally right for God to send good or evil, round two. Receive is a good, active word, implying cooperation with providence, not mere submission. Such positive faith is the magic stone that transmutes all to gold. For when the bad as well as the good is received at the hand of God, every experience of life becomes an occasion of blessing. But the cost is high." Listen to the last sentence. "But the cost is high. It is easier to lower your view of God than to raise your faith to such a height. Some theologians today have done that. It's called open theism. Because bad things are happening to these good people, then God did not know they were going to happen. He could never send such a thing. And so God is learning in the process, as a result of how we respond, what to do next. Omniscience doesn't learn. That's heresy. Omniscience doesn't discover. You'll never hear the words in God's throne room, "I didn't know that. Look, look, Gabriel, look." Whatever. Our God is in the heavens. He does whatever He pleases. Our God has no obligation to explain Himself. Our God does not ever have to invade a hospital room and say, "Now let me explain 5 reasons this has happened to your son." And I do not mean to present in any way a cruel God. He is full of compassion, but His plan is beyond our comprehension. Our ways are not as high as His ways, and our thoughts are not His thoughts. As the heavens are high above the earth, so are His ways above ours, and His plan beyond our ability to grasp. Isaiah 55. And so I say, "Oh God, I trust You. I don't know why I've gone through this. If there's something I can learn, wonderful. If there's something someone else can learn, great. Just get me through it. Just hold me close. Deepen me. Change me." Job, shall we not accept good from God and not accept adversity? He's God. See, that's one of the reasons I believe heaven will be such a delightful place. I really do. We step into His presence for the first time, we get the panoramic view, and we are the ones who go, "Oh, so that's the reason." Jay Kessler at Taylor University for so many years, good friend, said the first sound you'll hear in heaven when we get there is, "Oh." Should have had a V8. Of course. Absolutely. And to think I had thought that. Look at how it worked together. Look at the message it delivered. Look at how it honored God. Look at how the world stood with their mouths open and watched as we went through this, not complaining, but trusting. It is easier to lower your view of God than to raise your faith to such a height. And he adds, we shall watch the struggle as Job's faith is strained every way by temptations to see the cause of his misfortune as something less than God. He is totally and completely and absolutely in charge. If he wipes out every member of your family, he is in charge. If he ends your business in abysmal bankruptcy, he is in charge. If the X-ray returns and it couldn't be worse, he is in charge. Get that. Get that teaching. And how magnificent it is to find those who trust him to the very end of this veil of suffering, saying, "And may his name be praised, and may his name be praised." Don't understand it, can't explain it. May his name be praised. That is worship at its highest. Amen. Now, Lord, we pause here on the cusp of this message. And my voice trembles a little as I wonder what you have planned for us next. What you have planned for our country. What you have planned for our church. What you have for our families. And what you have for my family. Lord God, forgive us for the wasted hours we have spent trying to squeeze you into our frame of thinking, humanizing your work and defining and describing it in terms of how we or someone we know would have handled something when you were not at all anywhere near those categories. I pray that you will guard us from lowering our view of yourself. You will assist us as we raise our faith to a height it has never gone before. Help us, Lord, through these hard times. And now to him who is able to guard us from stumbling and present us faultless before the presence of his glory with exceeding great joy. To the only wise God, our Savior, be glory and majesty, dominion and power, now and forever. In his glorious name, through Christ, we pray. And all of his people said a rousing amen. Do it again. Amen. All right. That's great.
1: God is in charge. That's what Job knew. And that's what Chuck Swindoll wants you to walk away with today. Not that life will be easy. Not that the pain will stop on your schedule. But that the God who holds the universe together has not let go of you. 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We're just getting started in a comprehensive study on the life of Job. 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
4: The person whose attitude is such that they can't be transparent. You cannot build friendship if you're not transparent. Well, let me tell you something. Every single one of us is weak. You think you're strong and you think you're Superman, Superwoman, you're in trouble. We're all weak. We all need each other. We need the person, the prayers, the fellowship, the friendship, the loyalty, the devotion, and all of that from other people. We don't have to be needy, but there are needs in our lives.
5: 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While withdrawing sounds harmless, locking yourself away also bars you in with another powerful enemy, loneliness. Today on In Touch, the teaching ministry of Dr. Charles Stanley, you'll hear part two of Building Wise Friendships. Hear 10 steps that can help us win the struggle with loneliness.
4: When you think about your friendships, let me just simply say that your friends, that is, if you have any true, genuine, loving, caring, devoted, loyal friends, they're one of the greatest assets you have in your life. And because they're assets in your life, you have to handle them. It takes time, it takes effort, it takes energy. And oftentimes people say, well, I just don't have any friends and I wish I did. What you have to ask is, are you trying to build friendships? Are you trying to build relationships? Or do you just expect them to happen? You see, casual friendships sort of happen. Real, true, genuine, loving, loyal, devoted friends don't happen. They're not found. They're built. And the quality of the material we place in that friendship will determine how long it lasts and how satisfying it is. And oftentimes, we are in too big a hurry. We don't want to spend the time, we don't want to spend the effort, and yet we still want those kind of friendships. They don't come that way. So I want us to think about this whole idea, because when you think about friendships, think about this. One of the first things that our Lord said was this. He said, having created Adam, He looked around at all this absolutely perfect garden, and here's Adam all by himself. And He said, it's not good that man be alone. Now, when the Bible speaks of man, usually it's talking about mankind, at least in some verses. And so it's certainly not good for a man to be alone or a woman to be alone. That's what God said. So, in fact, He was so persuaded and convinced of that, He gave Adam Eve. That is, He desired that he have a relationship, that he have a friendship. And so He created her. And God made us for relationships, for companions, and for friendship. And it is not good for us to live alone. I think anyone who lives alone can say, while the Lord maybe has brought us to a sense of satisfaction and contentment, it's still not good in lots of ways to be alone. And so God knew that, and therefore He made preparation for it. When you think, for example, in the scriptures of how many of God's servants down through the years had friends surrounding them, for example, in fact, the Bible says that God said that Abraham was His friend, that He was a friend to Abraham. And you'll recall that Moses had Aaron and Joshua as his very intimate close friends that helped him. You recall that David had Jonathan, but he also had many other very loyal, devoted friends who would have given their life for him. And of course, all of us remember Daniel the prophet Daniel, he had three very devoted friends of Shadrach, Meshach, and Abednego. They were all such good friends to Daniel. They were willing to risk their lives on the basis of a conviction that he had and that they shared. Then the Lord Jesus Christ certainly had his friends and 12 disciples. And he knew them, he loved them, and they loved him. And then among those 12, he had three very intimate friends. That is Peter, James, and John. Not favorites, but intimates. Then the Apostle Paul, when you read the epistles, you'll discover that the Apostle Paul had numbers of friends. And he would say, would you please tell Luke to come to see me, or Timothy, or whoever it might have been. He had numbers of friends. He had lots to say about them because they were very important to him. In fact, one of the greatest assets you and I have is a loyal, devoted, faithful friend. And when we don't have those, there's something missing in our life. And so I would simply ask you, can you look around in your life today and say, well, yes, I do have one, two, three of those friends. If you have three of those kind of friends, you are so very, very blessed. Now, the big question is this, how do I develop that kind of relationship? How do I build that kind of friendship with anyone? Well, I want to go back to say, remember, that oftentimes our background has an effect upon the way we were treated. It doesn't have to be just necessary in your childhood, but the way you've been treated in your adulthood. The way we've been treated in the past oftentimes highly influences our capacity to be able to build wise relationships, wise friendships. So, what I want to do is I want to give you a list of things that I know will prove helpful. And I simply want to put it this way, that is, we build wise friendships when? And I'm going to give you a list of things. We build wise friendships when we share, listen, a deep mutual concern. Now, that's not the only reason. So I'm going to say that's just one of many. It's not the most important one, but it is a basic one. We build wise friendships when we can share a deep mutual interest. Now, all of us who are believers have a wonderful mutual interest. Now, if you want to build a wise friendship, wise relationship, that mutual interest as a believer should always be, as certainly a part of that should be the Lord Jesus Christ. If you have a relationship and a friendship that you can't ever mention his name, without the other person being slightly objecting to it or feel like you want to, don't push me, there's something wrong with that relationship. Unless it is a relationship that you're willing to lead this person to Jesus Christ, then I can understand that. When we're talking about building friendships, loyal, devoted, loving friendships, first of all, certainly that's going to begin with a mutual sense of deep interest and things that you have together. Then this is a very important one. We can build these kind of friendships, wise friendships, when, this is very important because I want to comment about this in a moment, when that friendship is based on my meeting their needs, not me, their meeting my needs. That is, if my friendship is built on the fact that I'm needy and I need the other person, that friendship probably will not go very far. Now, I believe that God wants to bring all of us to the place where he is absolutely sufficient in our life. And I know that God does know how, and that he can bring us to the place in our life, now listen carefully, where we do not feel needy. We don't need anyone. Now, I didn't say we do not need people, but that we don't have this neediness so that our relationships and friendships are based on I need this, I need you, I need that, I need him, I need her. Because those kind of relationships don't really last very long oftentimes. But the Lord Jesus Christ in our heart can bring us to a point of such absolute, complete, listen, adequacy, sufficiency, completeness, contentment in him, that we then can build very godly, wise, wonderful, contenting, energizing, motivating friendships because it isn't based on need. It is based now on how can I help this person? How can I meet their needs? How can I be the person they need me to be to them? And so there is a difference between developing a friendship based on this very needy, I need you kind of feeling and I must have you kind of feeling, and a freedom from all of that, that makes it possible for us to build very wise, godly, contenting, fruitful, delightful, pure relationships and friendships. Likewise, if we're going to build these kind of relationships and we're going to build these kind of friendships, we must be willing to risk rejection and pain. We're all going to have it because all of us are human. Here's what happens. Two people can love each other, or two people can have a good relationship, and that one of them's going to do something that the other one feels rejected, or feels like, well, you weren't thinking about me, you didn't care, and they're going to feel pain. Listen, if you're waiting till you can find someone who will cause you no pain, who will cause you no sense of rejection, and whose life is such that you'll never have any hurt, you'll never have a relationship. Because Jesus, for example, he caused the Apostle Peter some pretty straight pain. He said to him, you act like the devil. That had to be painful in front of the rest of them. And so therefore, when we come to building these wise relationships and friendship, you got to be willing to suffer a little hurt, a little pain, a little misunderstanding, and some rejection. And there are many people who've been so rejected and so hurt and so full of pain, they say, I can't stand anymore. It's just not worth it. Yes, it is. It's worth the pain and rejection to feel loved and anchored by a genuine, true, loving, devoted, loyal friend. Yes, it's worth it. Sure, it's worth it. But you see, you'll never grow up until you're willing to be hurt. You'll never grow up until you can live. Listen, when you can live through the hurt and the pain, and you can live through with that person no matter what. You want to build strong relationships and friendships? You listen, when we do, and we really choose to do so, we can do that when we love sacrificially. If I love sacrificially, it means that I can give and expect nothing in return. It means that I can also give when I have needs, but I don't have to mention them. It means that I can put myself second. It means that if I love sacrificially, I'm willing to lay down my life and lay down my wants and my wishes in order to please and to make the other person happy and to bring them to contentment and joy in their life. And so when a person is building wise relationships, wise friendships, they are willing and they can love sacrificially. That means they don't always have to have their way. Even though they think they're right sometimes, they don't have to have their way. They're willing to lay that down. If you're going to have those kind of relationships, you must be willing to be open and transparent. Now, what do I mean by that? Simply this. If you're going to build a friendship with someone, you've got to open your heart. You've got to be willing to say, you know, let me tell you how I'm feeling, and not worry about whether the other person's going to respond in the wrong way or not. To be transparent says I'm going to be open, honest about my feelings, about what I'm thinking, how I'm thinking, why I thought that way, why I did this. And the other person may question that, but you know what? If you wait till you get somebody who always agrees with you, that's not friendship. Friends are willing to confront. But genuine, true friends confront in love. They confront with the idea of edifying the other person, building them up, strengthening them, helping them to see their relationship to God, helping them to understand what is best in their life. You see, if you're going to build those kind of friendships, it takes effort. It takes energy. And I must be willing to open my heart. Now, the tragedy of people like that is this. What they don't realize is when they shut you out, they shut themselves up to their own loneliness. My heart goes out to people who are lonely, who shut themselves into a very small world for fear of rejection, further rejection. Fear of further hurt, further pain. You know what? You're not going to get out from behind that wall until you're willing to risk it. Are you going to get hurt? Yes. Pain? Yes. Rejection? Yes. Is it worth it? Yes. But you've got to be willing to get out. Say, you know what? I'm imperfect. Here's what happened in my life. And I need help. I need your understanding. I need your prayers, whatever it might be. Then, if we're going to build those kind of intimate, happy, joyful kind of friendships, we must be willing to serve the other person gladly. And you know what? If you have a true friend and you want to be a true friend, you want to develop real true friendships, serving one another is just part of it. If you're one of those persons and you're always on the receiving end and that's the way you like it, you'll never have genuine, true, intimate, loving, loyal, devoted, lasting friendship. It just doesn't work. It goes both ways. And when you find two people who love to serve each other, when I see people like that, and I see people who are happily married, they just love each other to death. They're serving each other. They don't have to be coaxed into doing it. It's just part of, it flows because of what? Because of their genuine love and their genuine respect and their love for each other. Then I'm going to be able to build those kind of wise friendships when I can say, please forgive me, and to be forgiving toward the other person. If you cannot say, I was wrong, I really blew it, I was very insensitive, I wasn't looking out for you, I didn't think about you, I was only thinking about myself, I need to ask you, would you please forgive me? If you can't say that, you cannot build friendship. You've got to be willing to say, please forgive me. And then you're going to build lasting friendship. You've got to be willing to be forgiving no matter what. When somebody says, I can forgive you, but it's over. It just got canceled. The word forgiven doesn't mean it's meaningless at that point. Listen, how can I withhold forgiveness from anyone when he has forgiven me all of my life? I was saved at 12, and every single thing I've ever done that was not right in the eyes of God is forgiven, washed away in the blood of Jesus. How can I hold vengeance and retaliation? I may not like what some people do, but you know what? I have no right to refuse forgiveness. You're going to build good friendships, lasting friendships. You got to be forgiving. We build wise friendships when we can accept criticism and praise gladly. Now, I know that runs against your grain, and you say, what's this gladly business? Well, how can you accept criticism and praise gladly? Let me ask you a question. Do you have a right to accept praise if you can't accept criticism? I don't think so. In other words, if I love your praise, I must be willing to gladly accept your criticism. Watch this now. If I'm persuaded you really love me, I'm going to be able to accept your criticism because I know, you know what? You're looking out for my best interest. You see something about me I don't see. You love me enough to confront me. You love me enough to tell me I was wrong. You love me enough to tell me you need to look at that and reexamine that. If you can't have that kind of relationship with somebody, you can't have a real marriage. You can't have a real relationship. You can't have a genuine, fulfilling, contenting, joyful, exciting, listen, happy relationship with anybody. Because praise and criticism is part of life. How do you handle that? That is, how do we wisely handle those things? I'm simply saying, if you're going to build a relationship, if you're going to build a friendship with somebody, you must be willing to accept praise and criticism. Listen, gladly. I will only accept it gladly when I believe it's being done in love and when I believe the other person really has my best interest at heart. If that's not there, it won't be very gladly. Then I will build wise relationships when I'm committed to the spiritual growth of the other person. When I'm committed to the spiritual growth of the other person, I can build a wonderful relationship. When I want to encourage them in the Word of God, when I want to encourage them to pray, and I'm willing to pray with them, and I'm willing to help them understand the Word of God, the ways of God, when I can carry on a conversation with somebody about the Lord Jesus Christ and feel absolutely free to express what I believe God is saying at this point, when I can say to a person, let me tell you what I believe the Lord has said to me about thus and so, and what I'd like for us to do is to pray together about this and see if you get the same confirmation about this that I do. When I think about helping someone else grow up in their spiritual life, you just think about what a wonderful opportunity we have. That to establish those kind of friendships, that we're helping the other person grow up and mature in their spiritual life. Listen, two genuine friends, that's what they do. When they're genuine friends, godly friends, what do? They want to see each other grow up because as one person grows, what do? They pull the other person. When they get there, they pull the other person. So what happens is this. As each one matures in their life in different areas, it motivates and strengthens and encourages and inspires us to grow equally in that area. Because in every two people, one is going to be stronger in one way than the other. And what happens is God just does something absolutely fantastic in their lives. What a beautiful way to establish a lasting friendship when you're challenged and motivated to help grow the other person up in their spiritual life. Likewise, when we really and truly want to develop lasting, true, genuine friendships, we will do that when the principles of Scripture govern our relationship. When the principles of Scripture govern our relationship. Now, that would eliminate a lot of things in people's lives. If they said, you know what? I certainly want to be your friend, and I would be interested in building a friendship relationship with you. And let's just decide in the very beginning that the principles of the Word of God will govern our relationship. It'll govern what we say to each other. It'll govern how we react to each other. It will govern our conduct and our behavior in public and in private. It will govern every aspect of our life because we want a godly relationship. And when you choose to build a relationship governed by the principles of the Word of God, you're going to build a fantastic relationship, a loving, loyal, devoted, immeasurable, incomparable, indescribable relationship that will bring you the greatest sense of contentment and joy and peace and happiness in your life, no matter what.
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3: Today's scripture reading is Psalm 100, verses 1 through 5. Shout joyfully to the Lord, all the earth. Serve the Lord with gladness. Come before Him with joyful singing. Know that the Lord Himself is God. It is He who has made us and not we ourselves.
6: We are His people and the sheep of His pasture. Enter His gates with thanksgiving and His courts with praise. Give thanks to Him. Bless His name. For the Lord is good. His loving kindness is everlasting, and His faithfulness to all generations.
7: Have you ever considered how you treat the Lord? Some people lift prayer request after prayer request and yet fail to give Him glory and praise. When that's the case, they may be attempting to use the Lord to fulfill their needs and desires without demonstrating love for Him. 1 Peter 2:9 says, God's people should proclaim His excellencies. Our concerns are of great importance to Him, but He also wants us to come to Him with a worshipful heart, not an attitude of self-centeredness. You may ask, what's the point of praise? When you begin to extol the Lord, your focus shifts to Him. Then you will start recalling the ways He's impacted your life. As Psalm 105:5 says, remember His wonders which He has done. Praising the Lord is one of Scripture's principal themes. We're told to do so joyfully, all throughout the day and in the presence of others. Take some time today to reflect on the Lord's mighty work of salvation in your life. Praise the Father for His faithfulness and righteousness. When your heart is full of praise, worries will diminish, and you'll trust God to provide for your needs in His own timing.
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7: Do you have a best friend? The most important friendship you could ever have could begin today. Here's A Moment with Charles Stanley.
4: Now, I want to talk about one particular friendship. I want to talk about the most important friendship that you and I have, and that is our friendship with Jesus Christ. He said to His disciples in John chapter 15, that 15th verse, He says, you're My friends. Not only were they His friends, you know what? Every single one of us, the Lord Jesus Christ desires to develop a friendship with us. It is possible to have an intimate, loving, satisfying, contenting, eternal relationship with the Son of God. And remember this, this relationship is built on His unconditional love for us, on His continuing forgiveness of us, on His eternal plan for us. So that when you develop a friendship with Jesus, it's eternal. It is forever, and no matter what happens, that friendship will never be broken. And I want to ask you, if you've never trusted Him as your Savior, no matter how many other friends you have, there will always be a gap in your heart, always be an empty space there, because there's a space created there in your life for Jesus, the best friend you'll ever have. And He's yours for the asking. If you ask Him, Lord Jesus, forgive me of my sins. I do believe that Your death on the cross paid my sin debt in full, and I'm asking You to forgive me and trusting You to become my Savior, and surely I want You to be my friend. You know how long it'll take Him to do that? Just about like that. He's ready to build a relationship with you that'll satisfy you forever and ever and ever.
7: Learn more about this satisfying relationship with God at intouch.org. 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Please let us know. When In Touch returns next time, do you have a relationship with some tension in it? 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Be back for In Touch, the teaching ministry of Dr. Charles Stanley. 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
8: On behalf of Copeland Financial Ministries, I would like to welcome you to the workshop series titled Handling Money God's Way. The presenter, Tom Copeland, is a servant of the Lord Jesus Christ who has been called to teach God's Word on finances since 1982. Now, here's Tom teaching what the Bible says about handling money God's way.
9: I've personally never heard God's voice audibly, although I believe He could speak to me audibly. He can speak to anybody audibly. He did that in Scripture. But certainly, as I spend time with the Lord in prayer, God can speak to your heart. He can speak to your mind. You need to be quiet. You need to be still before the Lord, as David did so often. Allow God to give you a peace or lack of peace about a decision. Allow Him to speak to you as you read His Word. You know, often when you read the Word of God, He can just highlight a Scripture for you and give you direction that way. So there's no substitute for spending quality time with the Lord in prayer every single day, and especially lots of prayer on any major decision. I strongly recommend journaling, because as you journal and you write down what you sense God is saying to you, you should see a consistency over a period of time if that's God's will for your life. Number four, God promised to meet our needs. In Matthew 6:31-33, Jesus said, "So do not worry, saying, 'What shall we eat, or what shall we drink, or what shall we wear?' For the pagans run after all these things, and your heavenly Father knows that you need them. But seek first His kingdom and His righteousness, and all these things will be given unto you." That's God's promise. If we put Him first, He's promised to meet our needs. He may not necessarily meet our wants and desires. For example, as a family, you may need one car. And if you do, God'll meet that need. You may not need two cars, but often people want two cars just because it's inconvenient. But pray and make sure that that second car is God's will. And that can be a great way to balance a budget, by the way, if you're running a negative cash flow. Other things, like you may obviously need a house for you and your family, but you may not need a 2,500 square foot home. Maybe you only need a 1,500 square foot home. Again, pray and ask God what He wants you to do, and make sure that you're doing it within His will. And remember, God's promised to meet needs, not necessarily wants and desires. And it's interesting, if you look in the Bible, nowhere did God direct anyone in order for God to provide a need. When God wanted to provide a need, He just did it. He never directed anyone to borrow money. He never sent them to a lender. It's not there in Scripture. Philippians 4:19 says, "My God," it doesn't say "my God" in the bank, it says, "My God will meet all your needs according to His glorious riches in Christ Jesus." One of the key things about needs versus wants and desires is the practical advice to learn to be content with whatever God's provision is. You know how committed the Apostle Paul was? Well, look at Philippians 4:11-13, where Paul said, "I am not saying this because I'm in need, for I've learned to be content." There's a key. "I've learned to be content, whatever the circumstances. I know what it is to be in need, and I know what it is to have plenty. I have learned the secret of being content in any and every situation, whether well-fed or hungry, whether living in plenty or want. I can do everything through Him who gives me strength." So I got a question I want to throw out to you. What was the Apostle Paul's, what was the key for him to learn contentment? What's the secret that he's talking about there?
10: Okay, I think Paul is referring to his personal relationship with God, yeah. And God is sufficient for him, so he is content with whatever he has.
9: Yeah. Excellent answer. It's really, I can do everything through Him, which is His relationship with Christ, and that's the key. And you know, as we get focused on our relationship with God and things of the Lord, the truth is the material things become a whole lot less important, and things of eternal value become of much greater importance. And that's it. And so often I've heard that verse misquoted where someone can say, "I can do everything through Christ." It's interesting. Paul's talking about contentment there. That's what he's talking about. I can be content because of my close relationship with the Lord. And that's critical. God promised the people of Israel, this is point number five, God promised the people of Israel that if they fully obeyed Him, that they would be lenders and not borrowers. These verses in Deuteronomy are just incredible, I find. "If you fully obey the Lord your God and carefully follow all His commands I give you today, the Lord will open the heavens, the storehouse of His bounty, to send rain on your land in season and to bless all the work of your hands. You will lend to many nations, but will borrow from none." Is that what's happening in the world today? Are people following God's principles and therefore they're lenders and not borrowers? It's the opposite. If you look, all of the volatility we have in the markets is coming as, I believe there's one fundamental problem, a violation of God's biblical principles. Almost the whole world is doing it. And people are borrowing and spending. Governments are doing it. Companies are doing it. And individuals especially are doing it as well, but governments especially. And That's the problem we have. That's why there's so much uncertainty and volatility. To learn more, check out CopelandFinancialMinistries.org.
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1: Yes, he is. 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Stress just gone. Here's Matt Maher on Life.

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0: Listener supported Christian Radio Life 100.3 Jeremy Camp with no survivors. Hey, it's Manisha hanging out with you today. I mean, over the weekend, it was super lovely. I know it was overcast and it rained all day on Sunday. Staying dry was almost impossible. And suddenly you discover your shoes leak. Or maybe that jacket that you thought was waterproof all along isn't nearly as waterproof as you thought, and you're still soaked. Rain has a way of exposing what's real. You know, life works the same way. Trials don't always create weakness. They often reveal where we've been placing our trust. We see in Psalm 18, verse 2, it says, "The Lord is my rock, my fortress, and my deliverer," somebody. When the storms come and they show us whether we're relying on temporary protection or the unshakable shelter of God. That's what they do. You know, so don't resent the rainy seasons. They often reveal where God wants to strengthen our faith.
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0: The Great Team is on the move. This Saturday, Rising Above Ministry in Peterborough is celebrating their second year anniversary from 11 a.m. to 3 p.m. Join us at the Canadian Tire parking lot on Lansdowne Street to hear about the ministry and get a hot dog, chips, and pop for $5. 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

137. How was your long weekend? I hope you had most of your plans done. And if you had to move them because of the weather, hopefully you made up for it on a Monday. Here's Toby Mac on Life.

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0: Listener-supported Christian radio, Life 100.3, John Reddick with Holding On. 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

206 with a Life Weather Update. We are enjoying some sunshine today. A high of 28. So lather up with some sunscreen. It's a humidex of 36. Here's Zach Williams on Life.

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to 13. If there's anyone out there petitioning for a 3-day-long weekend, send the link to me. I will sign up. Here's the Afters on Life.

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Joel Vaughn with Need to Know. Hey, it's Manisha here with you. There's something so special about an early morning walk. You know, most times we're not able to do that, but when

0: whenever we get it in, the air is so fresh and the birds are already singing. And even a simple good morning to them seems to put our hearts in the right place. Before our to-do lists even start, creation is already praising its creator. Jesus says in Matthew 6:26, he draws our attention. He says, "Look at the birds of the air. They don't worry about tomorrow, yet our Heavenly Father faithfully provides for them." What a reminder for to us to keep on singing and keep on trusting and keep on rejoicing even before we see the answers that we're hoping for. But maybe your morning didn't start this way. It's not too late, though. You can still step outside, look up at the vast sky, and let God's creation remind you that He's still in control and He's faithfully caring for you.
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3: 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If you cheer when a con man himself gets conned in movies or in books, you're going to smile at this verse. Jacob had arranged to marry Rachel, Laban's daughter, and agreed to work 7 years in Laban's fields for her. At the end of those 7 years, after the wedding ceremony, Jacob found the wrong woman in his tent. Laban had switched his daughters and substituted Leah for Rachel. Jacob had to work another 7 years to earn Rachel. Jacob, who duped his brother and father, was hoodwinked by Laban. God's hand rules over the machinations of men who do this. If we deal in the deceptions of this world, we ourselves will be deceived." 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

0: 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Patrick Mabry, anybody else? Hey, it's Venetia. We are working our way through the summer, having the best time ever. 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That's it for me today. 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

If you're on the fence right now trying to decide if tonight would be a good night to take a nice long bike ride, come on, go for it. Even invite some friends. You'll all have a blast. Here's Colton Dixon, The Love I Have for You, a Life 100.3.

0: Supporting Christian Radio, Life 100.3 in Forest Frank. Okay, a song that's all about gratefulness. Have you noticed how easy it is to focus on what we don't have? You know, the bigger house, the newer car, the vacation someone else posted online. Meanwhile, our blessings are sitting right in front of us, and Forrest Frank just pointed them out in that song. If you look at 1 Thessalonians 5, chapter 18, this is what the Apostle Paul says. He says, "Give thanks in all circumstances, for this is God's will for you in Christ Jesus." Notice he doesn't say give thanks for all circumstances. He says give thanks in them. Why? Because even on those tough days, God is still faithful. He is still providing. He still loves us. He's still working in our lives. So today, let's take that moment to thank God for something that maybe you've been taking for granted. And we probably all have a couple of those, don't we? Yep, looks like I have a long list. I'm going to get on that right now. Get ready. Jordan Feliz is coming up.
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Big Daddy Weave is coming up after today's Word of Life from Proverbs 15:33. 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
2: 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But this is what Paul said in Romans 11, verse 6. And since it is through God's kindness, then it is not by their good works. 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
1: 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I'm Steve Jones, in for Michael Onley. 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
7: Philip Glossman, it's nice to see you again.

0: Okay, thanks for your help. I'll see you at 10.
1: Ah, good morning, Jason. It's a pleasure indeed to find that you've returned safe and sound.
0: Ah, thanks, Eugene. Good to see you, too. Oh, it looks like I've missed all the excitement around here. Boy, gone for a couple of weeks.
1: Excitement?
0: Well, yeah, I've got notes and messages from Jack and Connie. I can't seem to figure them out. You want to tell me what's been going on?
1: I'd love to, but unfortunately, I've been gone as well.
0: Oh.
1: You see, I had a time-intensive project to work on at the college and decided to take a brief sabbatical to, rest and recuperate.
0: Rest and recuperation, huh?
1: Uh-huh.
0: That wouldn't have anything to do with Katrina leaving, would it?
1: Oh, only in that her departure has given me more time to, read and study. It's astounding what one can accomplish when one has the time to, accomplish things.
0: Uh-huh. And is that mustache one of your accomplishments? That is a mustache, right?
1: Well, yes. If one uses the word mustache in the broadest possible sense, it hasn't quite filled out the way I'd hoped. I may need to reconsider a mustache as a symbol of the new me.
0: A new you?
1: Mm-hmm.
0: Was there a problem with the old you I didn't know about?
1: Not specifically. I'm catering to my desire for change since, well...
0: Since Katrina left. Mm-hmm. Right, I get it. You know, Eugene, I remember once after I broke up with a long-term girlfriend. I wore cardigan sweaters for a whole year. No particular reason, just one of those things I needed to do.
1: Now, Jason, Katrina and I haven't broken up per se.
0: You haven't?
1: No.
0: I thought...
1: No. She's merely giving us geographical and emotional space while we consider the future of our relationship.
0: Right. You know, that's exactly what Gloria said to me 6 months before she married some other guy.
1: Jason, are you trying to upset me?
0: Upset? No, I'm sorry, Eugene. No. Forget the whole thing. You and Katrina, you go be as spaced out as you want to be.
1: Thank you. I think.
0: Look, I want to talk to you about the tunnel downstairs.
1: The tunnel? Mm-hmm. Oh, yes. The tunnel formerly used for the Underground Railroad. Fascinating, isn't it? I've been doing some research on it.
0: Good, because I want your help.
1: Mm.
0: You see, I was thinking that since it's such a remarkable find, we should open it up as an attraction.
1: Attraction?
0: Yeah, you know, a display of some kind. Mm. Telling about how part of Wits End was once a church and the pastor helped free the slaves and all that.
1: Indeed. But I'm not sure how one would set up such a display in an old tunnel. I assume, for example, the city building codes would have to be consulted for safety?
0: Well, I just called to see if a city inspector would come check it out. Hmm. I figure that's the best way to go.
1: And what does Jack think about your idea?
0: I don't know. I haven't seen him to talk about it. Yeah, I'm sure he wouldn't mind. Teaching kids about history is one of the things we want to do here, right?
1: Affirmative.
0: Then, let's get to work on it.
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0: You see, I figured the tunnel's wide enough to rope off this section over here while the kids come past over on this side.
1: I see. You know, Jason, perhaps we could install a sound system with discrete speaker placement to narrate points of interest in the history of the...
5: Ah, there you are.
0: Hi, Jack.
1: Greetings, Mr. Allen.
5: Welcome back, Jason. I assume your trip went well?
0: As well as board meetings can ever go, I guess. We finally tracked Dad down for a brief conference call. He says hello.
5: That's nice.
1: Greetings, Mr. Whitaker.
5: He's well, I assume?
0: Mm-hmm. Well and busy, as usual.
5: Good, good. So, what are the two of you up to down here? I mean...
0: Well, I've been thinking about the historical significance of this tunnel, and I thought we should turn it into a display for the kids.
5: Really? This tunnel?
0: Uh-huh. Unless there are some other tunnels we should consider.
5: No. A display, huh?
0: Uh-oh. Something's wrong.
5: No, it's not that anything's wrong. It's just that... Well, I'm not sure the timing's right, that's all.
0: The timing?
5: Yeah. A lot's been happening lately, and I think we need to consider this carefully, that's all. It'll be a major investment of time and resources.
0: Jack,
5: and...
0: you're not telling me something.
1: Perhaps I should leave.
5: You don't have to.
1: With all due respect, I'd like to take these rock samples back to the college for analysis anyway. Pardon me.
5: All right.
0: See you, Eugene.
1: Farewell.
0: Okay, spell it out. Why are you being so cryptic?
5: I'm not trying to be cryptic. I'm only concerned, that's all.
0: Yeah, well, I'm getting that message. But why?
5: Well, I had this dream.
0: Oh, no. Another dream?
5: I've been having a lot of them lately, but this one in particular had to do with the tunnel.
0: And what about it?
5: Well, somehow it... Now, you know, these things aren't terribly clear.
0: Yes, I know.
5: But somehow this tunnel became a means to let evil into its end. Oh, boy. Even saying that sounds silly.
0: What kind of evil?
5: I don't know. But in my dream, terrible things happened all because of this tunnel.
0: Jack, are you sure you're not confusing what may happen with things that already happened? I mean, this tunnel was connected to the Underground Railroad in some tragic ways.
5: I thought of that, but... I don't know. I'm not sure what else to say. I'm afraid if we do anything with this tunnel, it's going to lead to trouble.
0: Yeah, fortunately, I haven't done anything yet. Oh, except a city inspector is coming around this morning.
5: A city inspector?
0: Mm-hmm. To check for safety and stuff. But that won't mean we have to do anything else.
5: I wish we'd talked before you called anyone about it.
0: Well, you weren't here, and I saw no reason not to. Look, I don't want to be defensive. But it seems like every time I come up with something new for Wit's End, you have a problem with it.
5: I'm sorry, Jason. I'm all for new things. It's just that... Well, I wish I would stop having these dreams.
0: Yeah, I do too. They give me the creeps. And frankly, you look worn out. I'll tell you what. Why don't you take the day off?
5: Maybe I will. After the city inspector comes...

0: coffee, Mr. Hansen.
1: Thanks, Connie.
2: So, what do you think of the tunnel?
1: Well, I think where city ordinances about safety go, it's fine. May need a little shoring up here and there, but it's fine.
2: Great.
1: But I'm going to have to get a state inspector in to look at it.
3: A state inspector? Why?
1: For underground structures like tunnels and mines, the state has its own safety standards that they have to sign off on. It goes back to laws created during the mining boom last century.
3: Oh.
1: You're right about the historical significance, too. The state will want to approve anything that might alter or damage a landmark like this. It was a tunnel used for slaves, right?
2: Right.
1: Yep, gotta call the state. Shouldn't take long. Might even be able to get someone in this afternoon. Oh, that's my beeper. Thanks for the coffee, but I gotta go.
2: I'll walk you out.
3: Thanks for coming in, Mr. Hansen.
1: My pleasure.
2: So do you think it'd be a problem installing speakers?
0: So, what do you think of that?
3: I think it makes me nervous. I mean, it feels complicated somehow. There's too much going on.
0: Yeah. Too bad. Especially since we wanted to use that tunnel for the Israelites.
3: Don't start, Connie. The Israelites are on hold for the time being.
0: I know, but...
3: See, I draw the line when people start getting hurt. What happened to Butch was inexcusable.
0: Did you tell Jason about the Israelites?
3: Not yet. There's no point now anyway. Israelites are disbanded.
0: Okay, I got your message. Though you may have a harder time getting that message across to some of the others.
3: What do you mean?
0: Well, Billy McPherson wasn't very happy about it.
3: Well, Billy can come in and talk to me if he has a problem. The same goes for any of the Israelites. I should have told them myself anyway. I have an idea. Why don't you call him and ask if he can stop by this afternoon?
0: Wait a minute. I thought Jason said you were taking the day off.
3: Are you kidding? Every ounce of my instinct tells me I need to stay right here.

0: Ah, greetings, Miss Kendall.
1: Hi, Eugene. Where have you been?
0: The college. Having an analysis done on some of the soil and rock from the tunnel. Might Jack or Jason be here?
1: Well, Jason's running errands, but Jack's up in the office. Hmm. Did your analysis come up with anything?
0: Only that the walls are lined with a very unusual substance that needs further research. It's most intriguing.
2: I'm sure it is.
0: Mm-hmm.
2: For you.
0: Hmm? Perhaps I should report to Jack.
1: Wait a minute.
0: Yes?
1: You know, every time I look at your mustache, I just want to ask you how you're doing.
0: Well, I believe the progress of the mustache should be self-evident.
1: I don't mean the mustache. I mean you.
0: Oh.
1: You haven't been around, and, well, I was just wondering how you're doing without Katrina.
0: I am pleased to say that events have taken a turn for the better. My disposition is much improved. I have taken the time formerly occupied by her and filled it with reading and study.
1: Oh, yeah? What kind of reading and study?
0: A plethora, encompassing all subjects that will benefit me as a student and as a human being.
1: Oh, you mean like how to build a new personality in 10 easy steps?
0: Not exactly.
1: Are you telling me that you don't miss her anymore?
0: Not at all. I miss her terribly. In fact, as you have already observed, this mustache has become a constant reminder of her absence. That and the Bible she gave me at Christmas. Perhaps I should get rid of it.
1: The Bible?
0: No, this mustache. It may be doomed to failure. I'll have to give that some thought.
1: Eugene, have you been reading the Bible?
0: Well, of course. I promised Katrina that I would.
1: I'm glad to hear it.
3: Good afternoon. I am Professor Bodrill.
1: Oh, good afternoon. What can I do for you?
3: I'm here as a consultant to the state, as an inspector. I believe you have a tunnel?
1: Oh, yeah, the tunnel. That's right.
0: A state inspector?
1: I'll explain later. Professor, let me call Jack Allen and tell him you're here.
3: Please be so kind as to tell him that we're both here.
1: Both?
4: Both?
3: Yes. Professor Bodrill and...
5: Philip Glossman. It's nice to see you again.
1: Glossman!
6: Well, hello, Mr. Glossman. What a surprise.
5: Oh, a good one, I hope.
6: Well, that always depends. And you're...
3: Professor Bodrill.
6: Oh, nice to meet you. Now, you'll have to help me with this. I don't understand how we asked for a state inspector and wound up with a professor. What is your role in this, Mr. Glossman?
5: Well, as you know, I'm always interested in anything connected to Odyssey. In this case, I guess you could call me the governor's all-round troubleshooter.
2: Troublemaker, you mean?
6: Connie, have you offered either of these gentlemen anything to drink?
1: No.
0: I could come up with something at my chemistry set, for Mr. Glossman, I mean.
6: Now, children, let's be on our best behavior, please.
5: Can we get on with this?
3: Yes, I think we should dispense with the pleasantries and investigate this so-called tunnel of yours.
6: I was hoping that Jason would be here when you came, but... Oh, well, let's go down.
5: It'd be better if you just pointed us in the right direction. Our inspection should be conducted privately.
6: Oh, I see. Then simply go through that door and down the stairs. The entryway to the tunnel is through that door at the far end.
5: Thanks.
3: We shouldn't be long.
2: I don't like this one bit.
0: I must confess a profound sense of uneasiness at the appearance of Mr. Glossman.
1: Anytime he shows up, there's big trouble.
6: Look, I understand your feelings, but there's no reason to be rude. Ah, Jason.
7: Hi, guys. What's going on?
1: The state inspector's here.
7: Ah, good.
1: And Glossman is with him.
7: Glossman? Who's Glossman?
0: He's the rather dubious personality from the state government who keeps trying to... How shall I say it?
1: Destroy Odyssey.
0: That's one way, I suppose.
7: Oh, wait a minute. I heard about him. He's the one who tried to build a freeway through...

0: Israelite.
1: Oh, is that so?
0: Yeah, why is Jack talking to Billy McPherson?
1: Is he? Oh, I mean, why? Oh, well, I really couldn't say. I mean, well, maybe they became friends after you and he, you know, the two of you.
0: Maybe I should ask Jack.
1: Yeah, maybe you should.
0: I think I will. Call me when our inspectors come back up, okay?
1: Okay.
2: Oh, boy.
3: Well, what do you think?
4: I think we found what we're looking for. But we need to have it analyzed to be absolutely certain. He's going to be very happy.
3: Good. We've had so many goof-ups lately, we need a success. Now I just have to figure out how to get indefinite access to it.
4: It won't be easy. People are here all the time, and I understand that Jason Whittaker actually lives here.
3: Yeah. There's got to be a way around that. Way to get everyone out of the building long enough to get as much as we need.
4: You'll figure something out. I know it.
3: You can be sure of that. I have an ace up my sleeve that nobody knows about.
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0: Okay, let me get this straight. You started up the Israelites again to counter the Bones of Wrath, but now you've disbanded them again? I don't believe it.
15: I'm sorry, Jason. I should have told you, but it all happened so fast.
0: No, that's not what I don't believe. I don't believe you took that kind of action.
15: What do you mean?
0: Well, I mean, I never would have expected you to do something so aggressive. You had spies and everything. Now I'm really disappointed I wasn't here.
15: It doesn't make any difference. It's over.
0: Dude, that's the other thing I can't believe. One of the kids gets a punch in the nose and you're calling it quits?
15: It was more than just a punch in the nose.
0: Whatever. The point is, you can't quit over the first signs of battle.
15: I can't?
0: No.
15: But I did. I won't risk the kid's well-being.
0: What about the well-being of Odyssey? The well-being of the people you started to help. You can't abandon them. Look, doing good involves risk. That's how it works.
15: I know that. But it's not my place to put kids in that kind of position.
0: Then whose place is it? Nobody else is going to mastermind this kind of thing. And you're forgetting that Dad did it a long time ago.
15: Whit created a gang that did good works, which is what I wanted to do. But now we're in some kind of, what's the word you used? A battle. That's an entirely different situation.
0: It's good versus evil. The greatest battle of all. I think we should continue the Israelites.
15: We?
0: Yes. I'd love to get involved. We could show the Bones of Wrath a thing or two, fight a little fire with fire.
15: That's what I'm worried about. The purpose hasn't been to fight fire with fire. We're not supposed to fight the way they fight.
0: Well, sorry. It's the only way I know how to fight.
15: It'll escalate. Each side getting harder and harder until someone is more than just beat up.
0: But that's part of the

0: risk if we're going to win over the bad guys.
1: And exactly who are the bad guys, Jason? The Bones of Wrath? I don't think so. In fact, the more I look at the situation, the more I believe the Bones of Wrath are just a small part of a bigger scheme.
0: Which makes the Israelites critical to undoing whatever that bigger scheme is.
1: Jason,
0: look, if you won't keep the Israelites going, then I will.
1: No, you can't.
0: Yes, I can. Well, you don't think they'll listen to me?
1: I mean, you can't, because it would be wrong until we know what's really going on.
0: Oh, sure. And while we wait around, the bad guys get the upper hand. No thanks.
1: Oh.
0: Why does it seem like we keep coming back to the same argument? I want to take action, and you want to do a fact-finding tour.
1: Because recklessly taking action leads to unforeseen problems. Remember the arcade games? What happened with the imagination station?
0: I remember, and I've decided that whatever went wrong was worth the risk to find out what we could do that was right.
1: No matter who got hurt along the way.
0: No one was permanently hurt, and nobody will be. Jack, I don't understand you. I don't understand why you like to just sit around.
1: I don't just sit around. So you're taking over the Israelites?
0: Yeah.
1: Well, I can't stop you. Any more than I've been able to stop you from anything you've done over the past few months.
0: Well, you always said I was stubborn like Dad.
1: Stubborn, yes. But not like your dad. You don't leave me a lot of choice, do you?
0: Choice for what?
2: Jason, Jack, Professor Bovril and Glassman are up from the tunnel.
0: Okay, we'll be right down. Thanks, Connie. I can't wait to hear what they have to say. Aren't you coming?
1: No, I don't think so. You go ahead. You can fill me in later.
0: Okay.

0: I'm Jason Whitaker, gentlemen. What did you find?
1: Oh, it's nice to finally meet Whit's son. I can see the resemblance. I'm Glossman, and this is Professor Bovril.
0: Right. Any reason I can't get started on my display?
2: To be direct, Mr. Whitaker, there are several reasons we can't license that tunnel as a display.
0: Like what?
2: For one thing, it contains elements that are so unusual that we don't dare allow the public down there until we know more about them.
1: Safety precautions, you understand.
3: You mean the same kind of safety precautions like you pulled out at Tom Riley's farm?
1: Now, that was an unfortunate situation that I've been completely absolved of.
3: Oh, right.
2: We'll need to bring experts in to do some extensive testing.
0: Experts? Wandering all over Wits End?
2: Not all over Wits End, just in the tunnels.
0: I'm sorry, I don't like that idea.
1: Well, I'm sorry too, but you'll have to like the idea. As a potential health hazard, we have the legal right to investigate that tunnel.
3: Oh yeah? What kind of legal right?
1: Well, you probably don't know this, but the land Wits End sits on is owned by the city. The building belongs to you, that's all. So if the state tells the city that we need to investigate a tunnel under their land, we will investigate the tunnel.
0: Tom Riley will never let it happen.
1: My guess is that Tom Riley will have much bigger problems than this to deal with. Much bigger problems. Good day, Whitaker. Connie?
2: Oh, good day.
3: Whoa, he really sets my teeth on edge.
0: I can't imagine how he ever got into public office.
3: Me neither.
0: We better tell Jack what's going on. Jack? Jack, are you up there? Jack? That's strange.
3: Did you find him? I checked all over the first floor and... Jason, what's wrong?
0: It's a note from Jack.
3: A note?
0: Yeah, he must have slipped out the back door.
3: Well, why would he do that?
0: Because I decided to take over the Israelites. I assume you're one of them.
3: Well, yeah.
0: Look, but... I want you to call Billy McPherson and set up a meeting with the whole gang. I've got a lot of work to do.
3: Okay. But where's Jack?
0: Jack's gone. This note is his resignation.
3: What?
0: Jack won't be working at Wits End anymore.
4: Jack has resigned from Wits End? And what's going to happen in this battle between the Israelites and the Bones of Wrath? Will we ever find out what Glossman is really up to? And what does the tunnel have to do with it all? I guess the only way to find out is to keep listening. Meanwhile, I'd love to hear what you think of this particular series of adventures. 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Or in Canada, write to Box 9800, Vancouver, BC, V6B4G3. 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It's called Moving Targets. 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Moving Targets was written and directed by Paul McCusker. Our production engineer was Dave Arnold. And our executive producer is Chuck Bolte. And I'm Chris, hoping you'll join us again next time for more Adventures in Odyssey.
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0: 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Hey there, it's Steve Jones in for Michael Onley. Hello, Life 100.3. Who's this?
1: This is Lori.
0: Where are you calling from, Lori?
1: Alliston.
0: I hope you've been listening along and playing at home. Are you ready?
1: I'm ready.
0: As you know, we are playing Summer, This or That. We have asked Life listeners to choose between two summer options. All you have to do is tell us which one was chosen by the majority of Life listeners. Are you ready?
1: I'm ready.
0: Morning coffee or evening dessert?
1: Oh, morning coffee.
0: Yes, yes, yes, yes. Congratulations. 67% picked morning coffee. You absolutely nailed it. Congratulations.
1: Thank you.
0: Congratulations. You are now in the draw for the Great Canadian Barbecue Party grand prize.
1: Sounds fabulous. Thank you so much.
0: You're welcome. Lori is officially in. Your next chance to qualify is coming up tomorrow morning on the Get Up and Go show. We announce the grand prize winner August 14th. The Great Canadian Barbecue Party is presented by Heritage Cattle Company, County of Peterborough.
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7: 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Sometimes

Natasha Zimbaro, he is close. Hey, it's Steve Jones in for Michael Onley. This is normally when Michael would take some time to stop and pray. So why do we do that? Specifically by going to the prayer wall. Thousands of people visit it every single month. And, you know, people are putting their request on the line just to say, hey, would you join me in prayer? So why don't we do that? Heavenly Father, we're just so thankful for this day. We're thankful that you want to have this relationship with us. And we're grateful for who you are. We're grateful for your sacrifice and for what you have done. So as we bring these needs before you, God, would you intervene? We ask for Mary Jean, who is pregnant, and she is so excited. She's looking forward to the new arrival in her life, and she's just asking for a healthy pregnancy and a healthy delivery. So God, we just give that back to you. We also pray for Michelle, who has lots of mainstream artists on their mind. God, they're so gifted, so talented, but she wants in particular that they would be able to turn their life over to you, and just an amazing witness it would be that they could share what Jesus has done in their life. And also for someone with anxiety and depression. And this is something that so many seem to suffer with, God, but you are the great physician and you know exactly how to reach us when no one else can. So we ask that you would be involved, that you would give your peace and your comfort. In Jesus' name, amen.

0: 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Hey, it's Steve Jones. Have you ever thought that, oh man, the stuff that's going on in my life, God would never want to hear about that. I can't ask these questions of God. I don't want to talk about the doubt that I have in my life. Did you know that he's just waiting? He's just waiting to speak to you through his word, and he wants you to reach out. And Matt Hammett, he's felt just like you have. So he wrote a song called Try. It's coming up.
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We seem to get the best of everything right now. Lots of sunshine and a cool night, so you can open up the windows and let some fresh air in. 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

0: some better days.
1: Have you been trying to carry life's burdens on your own? You know, it's not supposed to be that way. We're supposed to cast them, to give them to God. He will shoulder that. Here it is in a song, Andrew Rip on Life.

0: Ontario's Christian Superstation, Life 100.3, and Pat Barrett, I've Got a Fire. Before that, Hold Me Up by Andrew Rip, a song that talks about not carrying your burdens with you. And there seems to be a bit of a theme going on this afternoon, because I have a song by Ann Wilson coming up too. And it speaks to this Savior that we have in Jesus that's not a distant Savior. No, it's a Jesus who can step into our lives, into our pain, our struggles, everyday situations. Look at 1 Peter 5:7. Peter tells believers, cast your anxiety on him because he cares for you. Peter's whole point is simple, that God cares personally for his people so we can bring every burden to him. And that's what My Jesus by Ann Wilson talks about. It's coming up.
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6: The mindset of this world is to buy now and pay later, but God's wisdom is to save for future needs. Proverbs 21:20 says, "The wise man saves for the future, but the foolish man spends whatever he gets." In the parable of the tower, Luke 14:28-30, Christ admonished us to plan ahead, which requires saving for future needs. Think about this. Since God is in control, Psalms 103:19 says, "The Lord has established his throne in the heavens, his sovereignty rules over all." And since God has promised to meet our needs, the Apostle Paul said, "And my God will meet all your needs according to his glorious riches in Christ Jesus." Is it not reasonable then for Christians to trust God to meet their needs rather than relying on credit cards, personal lines of credit, and other loans? Of course it is. In summary, the world's mindset is to buy now and pay later, but God's admonition is to save for future needs.
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0: Listener supported Christian radio, Life 100.3, and the latest by Need to Breathe, The Long Surrender. I'm Steve Jones in for Michael Onley. I had the honor of speaking at King Bible Church, KBC, over the weekend. And one thing I learned, when you're in York region, so many people, they might live in the area, but they commute to Toronto to work. So it's not uncommon that they're listening to Life in their car, and then the signal starts to get weaker and weaker as they get closer and into Toronto. Well, thankfully, now we have a bit of a solution. 15, 20 years ago, people used to say, oh, if you could just get it to go a little bit further. But now, since we have Bluetooth in the car and we have the Life apps, it makes it so much easier. Because when you notice the signal fading a little bit, you can quickly switch to the app and listen online. So if you don't have your app yet on your phone, you can download it from Google Play or from the App Store for your iPhone. And I find it quite easy. You used to kind of be stuck to a radio, but even at home now, I'll play it on my phone and then I'll just take my phone around the house with me. 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Yeah. Never lose your spot. Keep listening. Jordan Feliz sings Praise God for That next.
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A clear sky tonight and cooler as we drop down to 15. 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
1: Oh, isn't this just a perfect day to grab that cup of coffee or tea and just relax, drink it on the deck? Well, you can have a freezy too. That works. There's Jeremy Rosato, a life

0: listener-supported Christian radio, Life 100.3 and Patrick Mayberry. Thank the Lord. Michael Onley is off today. I'm Steve Jones, jumping in for him. I was just kind of mulling over this thought that, well, you may have noticed this too, that whatever gets your attention usually gets your priority. That's why it's so important to keep God at the center of our lives, and it's intentional. It doesn't happen by accident. It happens through your daily choices. So before we grab our phone in the morning, talk to God. Before making a big decision, pray and ask for God's wisdom. When something good happens, thank Him. When something hard happens, let's trust Him. Look at Proverbs 3:6. You know this one. Solomon writes, "In all your ways, submit to Him, and He will make your path straight." So Solomon is teaching God's people to trust the Lord rather than leaning on their own understanding. We keep God at the center. It's not about being perfect. It's about inviting Him into every part of your day. Mac Powell, he's just like you and me. He struggled with this, and he decided to write a song to remind him, which in turn is reminding us. So the center of it all for Mac is next.
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3: 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Secondly, you must try to understand the meaning of the cross. 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

0: 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Thirdly, count the cost. The cost includes repentance, the forsaking of sin, and a continual, daily, open acknowledgement of Christ in your life.
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I have Cochrane and Co. singing Running Home right after today's Word of Life. It's Proverbs 15:33. Wisdom's instruction is to fear the Lord, and humility comes before honor. 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
1: Who knew that construction would ever be one of the greatest frustrations in our life? 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We've got the music. Just both hands on the wheel. Here's Britt Nicole on Life.

0: 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It seems like they introduce new instruments every time they record a song. Another catchy one, Ren Collective singing Evergreen. Steve Jones in for Michael Onley. That's it for me. Have a wonderful evening. Praise and Worship at Night is coming up next.
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2: 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Olivia Rodrigo is just 23 years old, but she's already made a huge impact in the world of music and, at least according to her songs, suffered her fair share of love and heartbreak. 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I'm Paul Acey for Plugged In by Focus on the Family.
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It's time to praise. Psalm 150, verse 6 says, "Let everything that has breath praise the Lord. Praise the Lord." That's what the next 5 hours are all about. Welcome to Praise and Worship at Night on Life 100.3.

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